0: Police are searching for the author of more than 100 threatening letters sent to politicians, religious organisations and community leaders. Dusty Fitzpatrick reports.
1: The harassing and threatening letters have been sent to a range of people and organisations over the past 11 years. The AFP and New South Wales Police have released images showing handwriting featured in the correspondence. It includes the prominent capitalisation of the letters F, L, T, N and H. The author refers to themselves as Scorpio or Bullet. Police believe the offender is a male of Caucasian appearance aged in his 60s. Anyone with information is being urged to come forward. Dusty Fitzpatrick, Sydney.
0: A peak body for businesses wants a new national tourism strategy to be developed. A report by the Australian Chamber of Commerce and Industry has found post-COVID recovery has been stronger than expected. Tourism Executive Chair John Hart is calling for a tourism plan beyond 2030.
2: The report shows that we've done really well to have the strategy we have in place now to bring us out of COVID, but now we need something more aspirational. We need something that the industry can unite behind to achieve its potential.
0: In other news, six people have been killed when a gunman opened fire on a welfare centre for mothers and children in northern Germany. A male suspect's in custody, with police believing the shooting was over a custody dispute. Donald Trump insists Iran and the United States will resume peace talks in Qatar tomorrow. Tehran maintains it hasn't agreed to meet with the US after attacks across the Persian Gulf over the weekend. And the Greens are pushing for new laws that would force businesses to pay workers under the age of 18 superannuation. This is Air News. Geelong coach Chris Scott says he's removed from the decision-making around Tyson Stengel and can't shed any light on why the small forward didn't play in the VFL earlier this month. There were reports he missed the flight to Gold Coast. Stengel's been absent from the club for periods. Scott says he's miles off AFL selection.
3: It is a bit of a surprise to me that I have more players just saying, look, I'm finding this too tough at the moment. Most of the time it's going to be bloody hard work. And my take on where Tyson's at is that's how he's feeling about his sort of football life at the moment. It's just all a little bit hard for him. There is a limit to our support with that because we're like, we empathise with you. But there are limits to where our empathy takes us because we're not a charity.
0: Socceroos teenager Lucas Harrington insists he's locked in on the World Cup and not interest from other big clubs. The 18-year-old has reportedly had interest from Barcelona and Liverpool. Harrington, who debuted against Paraguay on Friday, says his focus is on national duties.
4: Both me and my agent are fully focused on the World Cup, and I'm just here to do a job for the country, and that's all I'm focused on at the moment.
0: And in rugby league, the Blues will move camp to Kingscliff on the New South Wales far north coast today, ahead of the State of Origin decider in Brisbane next week. Six changes have been made to the side, which went down in Melbourne in Game 2. Australian Independent Radio News.
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6: Good morning, everyone. We're looking at a top of 18 today, along with rain. There are some winds about there, northeasterly, 20 to 30 kilometres per hour. If you are out there on the roads, extra care. Let's have a look and see what's happening across the Riverina. 14 in Wagga, 15 in Denny, 16 for Griffith, 17 for Bulligal and Maud, 16 for Balranald and Berubin, and over to the Murray, Albury-Wodonga, you're on a coolish 13. Have a great morning.
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1: It's Tuesday, the 30th of June, 2026. Aries. A short trip away will be exhausting, but great fun. Taurus. Showing the rebellious side of your nature will prove costly. Gemini. A small windfall may be just around the corner. Cancer. You may find you're more productive working at night with fewer interruptions. Leo. A well-meaning colleague may want to offer financial advice. Be wary. Virgo. Work on your networking skills to enhance job prospects. Libra. Negotiations with a colleague will be surprisingly easy. Scorpio. An ideal time to enroll in a course that extends your ability. Sagittarius. Make your intentions crystal clear so others will know precisely where you stand. Capricorn. Dealings with members of the public can be challenging but ultimately rewarding. Aquarius. Keeping on top of financial matters is priority number one. Pisces. Cash is likely to be in short supply, so rein in all non-essential spending. And that's today's horoscope.
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2: This weather report is brought to you by Robertson's Bakery, located in the heart of Hay. 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
3: Good morning, everyone. We're looking at a top of 18 today, along with rain. There are some winds about there, northeasterly, 20 to 30 kilometres per hour. If you are out there on the roads, extra care. Let's have a look and see what's happening across the Riverina. 14 in Wagga, 15 in Denny, 16 for Griffith, 17 for Bulligal and Maud, 16 for Balranald and Berubin, and over to the Murray, Albury, Wodonga. You're on a coolish 13. Have a great morning.
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1: This news report is brought to you by your local butcher, Macca's Meats, 183 Lachlan Street.
2: Hello there, I'm Sean Bindley. Federal police are searching for the author of more than 100 threatening letters to politicians, religious organisations and community leaders. Dusty Fitzpatrick reports.
3: The harassing and threatening letters have been sent to a range of people and organisations over the past 11 years. The AFP and New South Wales Police have released images showing handwriting featured in the correspondence. It includes the prominent capitalisation of the letters F, L, T, N and H. The author refers to themselves as Scorpio or Bullet. Police believe the offender is a male of Caucasian appearance aged in his 60s. Anyone with information is being urged to come forward.
2: Liberal MP Melissa McIntosh is doubling down on calls for her party to consider a rebrand. She argues the Liberals need to better articulate what they stand for as the party slumps to historic lows in the polls. Her colleagues have piled on, claiming McIntosh has had a brain fart, but Ms. McIntosh says something clearly needs to change to improve the party's standing amongst Australians.
4: If things aren't resonating and if people are actually latching onto our policies and believing in that, but they're not wanting to vote for us, then maybe we need to do something about the brand.
2: Meanwhile, the Greens are pushing for the federal government to ensure teenagers earn superannuation, even if they work less than 30 hours a week. A number of big employers already pay workers under 18 their super, but at least 500,000 teenagers are missing out. The cost to business would be about $1 billion. Green Senator David Shoebridge says it's important the government rectifies this measure.
5: If you're doing the same work, you should get paid the same rate. Why is it that teenagers are getting literally cheated out of their superannuation? They're putting the hours in. They've got a retirement like everybody else. I don't think employers should get a freebie, particularly these big employers.
2: Australia's peak body for doctors is raising concerns about a proposal to allow pharmacists to prescribe restricted medicines. The Pharmacy Board of Australia wants to give pharmacists the ability to hand out prescription drugs and some controlled medicines, including morphine and fentanyl, with less hours of training and clinical experience required by doctors. WA President Kyle Hoth says there's a good reason we have traditionally separated prescribing and diagnosing.
6: There's a point at which prescribing medications of this seriousness is getting into the realm of what we often reserve for specialists, and I think just further fragments care, risks missing diagnoses, creates a huge conflict of interest between the diagnoser and prescriber, and we really need to pump the brakes a bit on this one.
2: The country's immunisation program is expanding tomorrow to cover a pneumococcal bacterial infection vaccine for another 2 million people. Adults over 65, First Nations people over 24, and newly eligible at-risk adults will be included. Associate Professor Michael Woodward says it's an effective vaccine for a nasty bug.
7: It covers about 75% of all of the variants of this germ that are currently causing invasive pneumococcal disease in older adults.
2: Brisbane's housing auction market has recorded the lowest clearance rate of any capital city. Figures from Cotality show on the past weekend, only 39% of homes that went to auction in the River City found a buyer. Research Director Tim Lawless says Brisbane data has been lingering around the low 30% rate for more than a month.
8: I think we're in a bit of a perfect storm here of higher interest rates, very low levels of consumer sentiment. There's also been challenges around affordability and serviceability in Brisbane, given the fact that housing values are up about 85% in 5 years.
2: This is Air News. In rugby league, Blues centre Stephen Crichton is excited to see a Dolphins Tyro try his hand in State of Origin. Jack Bostock has been picked on the wing for the Blues for next Wednesday's decider. Crichton says the 22-year-old is already a star.
9: He's been killing it for the Dolphins this year, so he definitely deserves his opportunity this week. And keen to build that relationship with him and see what we can do come Wednesday.
2: In AFL, Lions coach Chris Fagan admits he's spoken with Lachie Neale about his playing future at Brisbane. Neale and dual premiership teammate Zach Bailey are weighing up their options at the season's end. Fagan says he'd love them to stay, but he'll support them either way.
10: Whether they stay or whether they go, as long as they continue to play and give the best that they've got each week, then I think that's all you can ask for. And in the case of Zach and the case of Lachie, that's what we're getting at the moment.
2: Tennis, and it's a centre court appointment for one young Aussie on day two at Wimbledon. Air Sports' Paul Walsh has the details.
11: Nine Australians will be part of the day two action here at Wimbledon, with the match of most interest being the centre court return of Serena Williams up against the 20-year-old Mia Joint. The young Australian was a round one casualty in 2025 and faces the biggest challenge of her career so far, up against the seven times Wimbledon champion, who does at least know her opponent, 24 years her junior.
12: I know her. I've watched some of her videos, and so I'm sure she knows my game.
2: Australian Independent Radio News.
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15: Welcome to The World on Tuesday, the 30th of June. I'm Arthur Stevens from Australian Independent Radio News. Firstly to Britain, where Labour leadership frontrunner Andy Burnham has delivered his first major policy speech in the northern city of Manchester, pledging what he called the biggest transfer of power out of Whitehall in modern times, but offered no detail on how his ambitious plans would be funded.
16: I am going to give Britain the circuit breaker it needs by building a more collaborative politics in Westminster, by taking power out of the centre and putting it in the hands of the people and places who can use it best. Westminster hasn't been working for people, and it hasn't been working for a very long time. In fact, it is broken. The change will be driven through the Prime Minister's office in an extended operation based here in Manchester. The days of Whitehall fighting the devolution power into the regions and nations are over.
15: Conservative Party leader Kemi Badenoch, back in Whitehall, was outraged by Burnham's concept of shifting parts of government to the regions.
17: Britain cannot afford a summer of chaos, not another one. He needs to come to Parliament, tell us what he wants to do, and face some questions from MPs, the people elected to hold the government to account. Giving speeches in Manchester and not taking any questions is simply not good enough.
15: Jennifer Williams, North of England correspondent for the Financial Times, says the absence of costings from Burnham's speech was no accident.
18: You don't yet have the growth up front to easily pay for that, so you're likely to start getting into trade-offs. We don't know what those trade-offs are. It's no coincidence that he didn't take questions at the end of his speech today, because he would have been asked repeatedly who his Chancellor was going to be and how he was going to pay for all of this stuff. So to come back to the point about it being built in mid-air, I think some of it is being built in mid-air at the moment, but it will obviously have to be done fairly quickly.
15: And Williams also says Burnham has been largely shielded from the intensity of national politics for almost a decade.
18: It's true to say that he has been out of it for nearly 10 years and he hasn't had the kind of constant barrage of scrutiny and questions from the press, and also, frankly, you know, in national politics, you get more bad faith attacks than you do when you're on the ground.
15: ITV and former Air News political correspondent in Britain, Harry Horton, says the speech was interesting, particularly in its concept of regional devolution.
19: Well, there was a lot of optimism in that speech, lots of talk of hope and a desire from Andy Burnham, I think, to try and persuade people they can have faith in politics again to make their lives better. And central to that theory of his is devolution, and most strikingly, moving parts of the Number 10 operation physically to Manchester. I'm told he'll try and spend a significant part of his time as Prime Minister working out of this city. There was lots of theory and hints at policies in that speech. He talked about building more council houses, reforming business rates, and trying to reduce the cost of living as well. But look, no huge detail on how he's going to achieve those aims. And there will be many people sceptical about whether just devolving power to different people around the country can actually mean better decisions are made.
15: And for those who think they've heard this story before, a small reminder in this excerpt from 1980s TV series, Yes, Prime Minister, where public service head Sir Humphrey Appleby, played by Nigel Hawthorne, met with the Prime Minister's personal assistant, Bernard Woolley, played by Derek Fowles, and emphasised that the move to the regions may not work for them.
20: If you have regional government, they decide it all in Nottingham. Probably in a couple of meetings, complete amateurs.
21: It is their city.
20: And what happens to us?
21: Well, much less work.
20: Yes, much less work. So little that ministers might almost be able to do it on their own.
15: Moving across the Atlantic now to Washington, D.C., and U.S. Secretary of State Marco Rubio and Special Envoy Steve Witkoff have been briefing the full House and Senate by phone, the first time most lawmakers will hear directly from the administration on efforts to end the war with Iran. The briefing comes as the White House has confirmed Witkoff and Jared Kushner will fly to Doha for high-level meetings, but Iran's Deputy Foreign Minister has called reports of scheduled technical talks untrue. U.S. President Donald Trump says Tehran had requested the meeting, which he said would take place today in the Qatari capital. Jagruti Dave reports from Washington.
22: I think what we understand from these technical level talks that are expected to happen tomorrow, and remember, the Iranians have not confirmed that they are happening. This is from the President of the United States, Donald Trump, who said that Iran has requested a meeting. It will take place tomorrow in Doha. That's Tuesday. We understand that these are technical talks. Steve Witkoff and Jared Kushner are going to be there in Doha, says White House Press Secretary Caroline Leavitt. And these technical talks are where the diplomats thrash out the details of an agreement between the two sides.
15: Thanks for that, Jagruti. Now, I guess any dialogue between the two sides would be viewed as a step forward, but is there likely to be any actual progress on this so-called peace deal?
22: I think any semblance of conversation, any meeting between the two sides is clearly considered progress. And when you look at how previous negotiations between the US and Iran have developed, it has been through these small talks, progress, two steps forward, one step back, two steps forward, one step back, until months and months of crawling forward results in a deal, which was, for example, the Iran nuclear deal, the JCPOA.
15: Thanks, Jagruti. Now, while we have you, I understand the United States Supreme Court has blocked U.S. President Donald Trump from firing Federal Reserve Governor Lisa Cook in a ruling that reinforces the central bank's independence from the White House. Now, as I see it, the decision came on a day of sweeping rulings from the court, which in a separate case struck down a nearly century-old precedent limiting presidential power over independent agencies. Now, President Trump has described the ruling on the Fed as merely procedural and says he will take what he called appropriate action immediately. Jagruti, what's the detail you have?
22: The Supreme Court rejected Mr. Trump's bid to immediately fire Federal Reserve Governor Lisa Cook because of the Fed's unique role, they said, in the US economy. The Trump administration has made allegations of mortgage fraud against Cook, which she has denied. SCOTUS says Cook should be able to keep her job while she defends herself against those allegations.
15: Well, that's part one, Jagruti. Now, there is another court session which could prove even more consequential. What do you have?
22: Now, the big day is Tuesday, when SCOTUS will deliver on contentious topics, including the status of transgender athletes in schools and, the big one, birthright citizenship, the right that most people born in the US can become US citizens. President Trump has signed an executive order to end this right for a number of groups, including the children of undocumented immigrants. The Supreme Court's decision could affect hundreds of thousands of babies born in the US, so it's a decision that will be closely watched when it's delivered on Tuesday.
15: Still with the Supreme Court, and the benches refused to hear Trump's appeal against a jury finding that he sexually abused and defamed the writer E. Jean Carroll, leaving a $5 million civil judgment intact. None of the nine justices, including three appointed by Trump himself, issued a written dissent. And Carroll's lawyer said the ruling ends the president's effort to avoid accountability. President Trump responded on his Truth Social platform, calling the case fake and vowing to continue fighting what he described as lawfare. David Smith, the Washington bureau chief for The Guardian, says the ruling will shape how history regards the president.
23: There's not going to be some mass desertion of Trump voters because of this. But it is another data point that shows that sometimes the courts, even the Supreme Court, are willing to defy him. And in terms of the way history will regard him, this case accusing of sexual abuse and defamation will stand.
15: Now, a separate jury award of more than $83 million against President Trump in a second E. Jean Carroll defamation case is still making its way through the appeals process. Smith says the president now has little room to manoeuvre on the first verdict.
23: If there's one thing Trump is adept at, it's delaying tactics and just trying to throw sand in the gears and put off these verdicts. But I don't see really what recourse he has now. If the Supreme Court won't take it up, then in theory, yes, he does have to pay up. Of course, $5 million, not a huge amount of money for him, but it will be a bitter pill to swallow. Then, of course, there is a separate case that he's also appealing, again, with E. Jean Carroll for defamation. That one was more than $80 million, so I suspect he takes that one more seriously.
15: Thanks, David. David Smith, the Washington Bureau Chief for The Guardian there. And that is our take on The World Today.
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3: This is Air Sport Australia First Edition. Good morning, I'm Lee Harrison. Tennis first up in its day one action at Wimbledon, and for his update, here's Air Sport's Paul Walsh.
11: Day one here at Wimbledon has seen the early departure of Adam Walton and Alexander Vukic after both were defeated in their round one matches. Better news for Daria Kasatkina, who was stretched to three sets by the 18-year-old Mimi Zhu, but eventually won 6-2, 3-6, 6-2. The exit of the seeds 11 and 12 in the men's draw were the main upsets of the day, with both Casper Ruud and Andrei Rublev given their marching orders. No problem for Arina Sabalenka, Daniil Medvedev, Mia Andreeva, Jessica Pegula, who all advanced in straight sets, while the defending champion Jannik Sinner was pushed to five by Mia Morkecmanovic from Serbia, eventually winning 4-6, 6-3, 6-7, 6-2, 6-3. Paul Walsh at Wimbledon for Air Sport.
3: Geelong coach Chris Scott says he's removed from the decision-making around Tyson Stengel and can't shed any light on why the small forward didn't play in the VFL earlier this month. There were reports he missed the flight to Gold Coast. Stengel has been absent from the club for periods. Scott says he's miles off AFL selection.
4: It is a bit of a surprise to me that I have more players just saying, look, I'm finding this too tough at the moment. Most of the time it's going to be bloody hard work. And my take on where Tyson's at is that's how he's feeling about his sort of football life at the moment. It's just all a little bit hard for him. There is a limit to our support with that because we're like, we empathise with you. But there are limits to where our empathy takes us because we're not a charity.
3: Essendon great Matthew Lloyd admits it can be tough for a caretaker coach in a losing side to get the job full time. As Dean Solomon continues to press his case, Lloyd says the club will cast the net wide to make sure they get the best person.
24: I've been told that they'll, you know, speak to around that 10 people, which it's been out there, that they'll hit them with a number of questions and then from that come away with four or five people that'll be on their shortlist to then go into deep discussions with on, you know, them having to present to the club. So, yeah, I hope it will be a genuine process, and I think it will be.
3: To rugby league now, and Queensland coach Billy Slater has made three changes to his side for the State of Origin decider in Brisbane next week. Patrick Carrigan and Corey Horsberg join the squad, as does Cowboys back rower Jeremiah Nanai. Slater says Nanai will be a huge asset to the Maroons off the bench.
25: 23 years old, he's played 11 Origins already. That's a lot of Origin football for a young man, but he's quite experienced.
3: The Wallabies will look to their European stars for a boost in this week's opening Nations Championship test against Ireland. Winger Max Jorgensen says players like Len Iketau, Tom Hooper and Taniela Tupou have already made an impact.
26: They're key players of this group and you can see what they've done overseas. You know, Lenny and Hoops making the final there and also Nella, I think, made the semi-finals there. So they've played some big games of footy and it's good to have them back amongst the squad.
3: Meanwhile, Waratahs coach Dan McKellar has resigned after a disappointing Super Rugby season. Socceroos teenager Lucas Harrington insists he's locked in on the World Cup and not interest from other big clubs. The 18-year-old has reportedly had interest from Barcelona and Liverpool. Harrington, who debuted against Paraguay on Friday, says his focus is on national duties.
27: Both me and my agent are fully focused on the World Cup and I'm just here to do a job for the country and that's all I'm focused on at the moment.
3: And Matildas captain Sam Kerr has signed for US National Women's Soccer League club Gotham following her exit from Chelsea. This is Air Sport Australia.
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5: Good afternoon. We're looking at a top of 18 today in Hay, along with some rain. The winds are about, they are northeasterly, 20 to 30 kilometres per hour. The sunset is at 5:20 p.m. Let's see what's happening across the Riverina. 14 in Wagga, 15 in Denny, 16 for Griffith, 17 for Bulligal and Maud, 16 for Balranald and Berubin, and over to the Murray, Albury, Wodonga, 13 for you. Have a great afternoon.
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1: This news update is brought to us by Harrison's IGA. In Hay, open Monday to Friday, 8 a.m. until 6:30 p.m. and 8 a.m. until 5 p.m. weekends.
2: Hello, I'm Peter Carey. A driver is unaccounted for after seven trucks erupted into an inferno on the Hume Highway. It's understood two trucks collided and careered into five others parked at a rest stop southwest of Goulburn. The vehicles were carrying highly flammable materials, including butane, resin, memory foam and alcohol. Fire and Rescue has confirmed four drivers escaped the wreckage. The Greens are pushing for the federal government to ensure teenagers earn superannuation, even if they work less than 30 hours a week. A number of big employers already pay workers under 18 their super, but at least 500,000 teenagers are missing out. The cost to business will be about $1 billion. Green Senator David Shoebridge says it's important the government rectifies this measure.
3: If you're doing the same work, you should get paid the same rate. Why is it that teenagers are getting literally cheated out of their superannuation? They're putting the hours in. They've got a retirement like everybody else. So I don't think employers should get a freebie, particularly these big employers.
2: Doctors are pushing back against a proposal which would allow pharmacists to prescribe control drugs like morphine and fentanyl. The plan would require them to collect 150 hours of clinical experience compared to the 5,000 hours required for doctors. The Australian Medical Association is warning the move sidesteps independent safety watchdogs and lacks the oversight needed to protect the public. The Pharmacy Board will review submissions on the plan before making a final recommendation to the nation's health ministers. A university study has trained humans to spot AI-generated faces. Experts say deep fake faces have become so realistic, it's difficult for people to tell them apart from real humans. ANU Associate Professor Amy Dahl says the training could help reduce AI fraud.
4: Over repeated exposure, participants build an intuitive sense for spotting AI faces, in the same way that expertise often develops through experience rather than learning explicit rules.
2: A conservation group has undertaken a world-first crossbreeding of an endangered frog. More than 500 eggs have been laid in the first round of breeding for the Little John's tree frog from two separate different regions. AussieArc Chief Conservation Officer Hayley Shute says the process began after a recent cold snap.
4: And then 2 days later, we doused them with water and triggered them to lay their eggs. So we're very excited.
2: In other news, Amazon is being taken to court over allegation it used unfair contractual terms to get its annual subscribers to pay extra costs. The consumer watchdog claims consumers who paid $79 for a yearly Prime subscription were forced to pay an extra $3 a month to maintain ad-free streaming. Telcos are now required to provide information about outages on a public register and publish mobile coverage maps in locations across the country. And finally, checking the Aussie share market, the All Ords is trading down 4 points to 90.22, and one Australian dollar was buying 68 US cents. This is Air News. First up, tennis, and it's a set to court appointment for one young Aussie on day two at Wimbledon. Esports Paul Walsh has the details.
5: Nine Australians will be part of the day two action here at Wimbledon, with the match of most interest being the centre court return of Serena Williams up against a 20-year-old Mia Joint. The young Australian was a round one casualty in 2025 and faces the biggest challenge of her career so far, up against a 7-time Wimbledon champion who does at least know her opponent, 24 years her junior.
6: I know her, I've watched some of her videos, and so I'm sure she knows my game.
5: Alex Diminar will commence his campaign against the world number 65, Roman Burruchaga from Argentina, and enters the tournament with a high degree of confidence.
7: So I'm in a pretty good position. I'm seeded 5 for the championships. I'm playing Wimbledon. I'm on my favourite surface, one of my favourite slams, and genuinely playing some good tennis.
5: Of the other matchups, Thanasi Kokkinakis will take on the 10th seed Alexander Bublik, while Dane Sweeney will be up against the veteran Grigor Dimitrov. Paul Walsh at Wimbledon for Air Sport.
2: And there's been a major upset at the World Cup, with four-time champions Germany sent packing by Paraguay, who finished third behind Australia in Group D. Locked at one all after extra time, it came down to a sudden-death penalty shootout. Meanwhile, Brazil is through to the second round of 16 at the World Cup, beating Japan 2-1. Australian Independent Radio News.
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9: Good afternoon. We're looking at a top of 18 today in Hay, along with some rain. The winds are about. They are northeasterly, 20 to 30 kilometres per hour. The sunset is at 5:20 p.m. Let's see what's happening across the Riverina. 14 in Wagga, 15 in Denny, 16 for Griffith, 17 for Bulligal and Maud, 16 for Balranald and Berubin, and over to the Murray, Albury, Wodonga, 13 for you. Have a great afternoon.
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22: In at 19 this week is the latest from Ted Mulry Gang and Crazy, while one spot higher is Mark Holden and Never Gonna Fall in Love Again. No.

0: Mark Holden and his version of a song released the previous year by Eric Carmen, Never Gotta Fall in Love Again. Remember the white suits and the carnation? Hey!
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0: And our biggest yell this week goes to our good mates, the Morbid Geraldton, Carnarvon and Mika Thara through Radio Mama. G'day to you all. Along the Long Paddock in the Riverina is a town called Hay, and what was the local railway station is the local radio station and the good folk of 2 Hay FM. And on the scenic rim of southeast Queensland at Boona, everyone listening today through REM FM, g'day you all. And to all our listeners across Australia and beyond, welcome to you. Now to this week's countdown and...
1: Number 5.
0: After 10 weeks in the chart and down 2 spots from the pen of Vanda and Young, this is JPY.

0: John Paul Young and I Hate the Music, but we know he was...
1: Just kidding. And now, major events this week 50 years ago.
0: On the 29th of June, Philip Weston, who police were hunting over the murder of bank manager Lynn Callahan, was shot and killed by police at an Avoca Beach property in northern Sydney after he fired at police. Then ALP and ACTU President Bob Hawke addressed the National Press Club in Canberra and championed an end to Australia's Westminster system of government, criticised Malcolm Fraser's trip to Asia and described John Curtin as Australia's greatest ever Prime Minister. On the same day, the Republic of Seychelles in the Indian Ocean was granted independence from the United Kingdom. On the 30th, the Conference of Communist and Workers' Parties of Europe ended in East Berlin, with communist leaders from 29 nations granted some autonomy from the then Soviet Union in charting their own course. On the 1st of July, having been convinced his daughter Juanita Nielsen had been murdered, 72-year-old Neil Smith announced he was offering a private reward of $50,000 for information leading to the arrest and conviction of those responsible for his daughter's murder. On the same day, random breath testing of motorists came into force in Victoria, with police permitted to set up breath testing stations on or near any highway. Also on the 1st, Carlos Arias Navarro, Prime Minister of Spain, resigned at the request of King Juan Carlos. And the 1st was also the day that Tina Turner escaped her abusive husband and singing partner Ike Turner after he'd beaten her on the way to the Statler Hilton Hotel in Dallas. On the 2nd of July, both North and South Vietnamese governments were dissolved and the new Socialist Republic of Vietnam was announced. On the 4th of July, Australian Minister for Posts and Telecommunications Eric Robinson announced Sir Henry Bland was to become the new chairman of the Australian Broadcasting Commission, the ABC, succeeding Richard Downing, who died in November 1975. And on the 5th, the Conference of Australia's Federal Unions was held at Sydney's Trades Hall, where a decision to hold a 24-hour national strike in protest of the Fraser government's refusal to amend its Medibank policy was taken. Now, who's turning 50 this week?
2: Happy birthday!
0: On the 29th of June, Kiwi Brett McKenzie from Flight of the Conchords was born in Wellington, New Zealand. And on the 3rd of July, Shane Lynch was born in Dublin, Ireland. He rose to fame as a vocalist with Boyzone, who had hits with Father and Son and No Matter What.

0: Boys Own and a little of No Matter What as we celebrate the 50th birthday of Shane Lynch. The song was used in the writer Andrew Lloyd Webber's version of Whistle Down the Wind. Now back to the countdown.
1: Number four.
0: These two would like you to know just how much and how often they do it. This is R&J Stone. Just

0: Aaron J. Stone and We Do It. 6 weeks in the chart and finally in the top five, moving up three spots this week. Stay with us now because the albums are next.
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3: The next meeting of CASE, Community Action for Suicide Elimination, is on this Thursday. Community Action for Suicide Elimination is on this Thursday night at

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4: A little movement this week with the Eagles and their greatest hits, up one this week to number five. At four is Queen and A Night at the Opera. At number three, up one is Ol' 55 and Take It Greasy. Number two is Wings at the Speed of Sound. And at number one for the 14th week in a row is The Best of ABBA. But another album into the top 20 this week is Turnstiles at number 18 and from Billy Joel. This is from that album, Side 1, Track 3. Oh, baby.

0: Joel and A Little of All You Want to Do Is Dance. Quite a different song, in fact, to the later disco song of a similar name by Tina Charles. The song is on the Turnstiles album. Now back to the countdown.
1: Number three.
0: One Billy to Another, with Billy Ocean stepping up from the Ford factory at Dagenham, east of London.

0: Billy Ocean and the song that finally paid him sufficient royalties to walk away from Ford. Love really hurts without you. Continuing the countdown.
1: Number two this week.
0: Time for a spot of cricket. Seriously? In midwinter? Well, 5 weeks in the chart and steady.

0: Sherbet and their cricket-inspired song, How's Out, as it continues to sell well across both Australia and the UK.
1: Time to check out the great songs coming up in coming weeks.
0: And this week, a song to listen out for in upcoming weeks is this from Perth, then Melbourne-based band Supernaut and the Super Naughty Lyrics that saw some radio stations, 2SM, I'm Looking At You, banning the track. Molly Meldrum at Countdown, however, loved it.
2: Johnny is a guy who can make up his mind. He says, I like it both ways.

0: Superdawn, and I like it both ways. Gee, golly gosh, what could they mean?
1: And now, the number one song from the top 40 of 50 years ago this week.
0: We're still in the hills on a warm evening, reminiscing about what might have been in the Civil War. This is Anna Fridlingstad.

0: ever and the biggest selling song of 1976 so far, Fernando. Who knew we would lose, eh? Well, we're the winners, and we'll do so much winning again next week. Same place and same time. Uru.
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2: This is ANU's New South Wales. I'm Lee Harrison. Police are searching for the author of more than 100 threatening letters sent to politicians, religious organisations and community leaders. Dusty Fitzpatrick reports.
3: The harassing and threatening letters have been sent to a range of people and organisations over the past 11 years. The AFP and New South Wales Police have released images showing handwriting featured in the correspondence. It includes the prominent capitalisation of the letters F, L, T, N and H. The author refers to themselves as Scorpio or Bullet. Police believe the offender is a male of Caucasian appearance, aged in his 60s. Anyone with information is being urged to come forward. Dusty Fitzpatrick, Sydney.
2: A P-plater has been injured in a crash after police say they caught her speeding in Sydney's southwest. It's alleged the 18-year-old was travelling at 102 kilometres an hour in a 70 zone at Wetherill Park. Police say they activated their warning lights before the teen crashed into a nearby building. Councils will get up to $200,000 in state government funds to create e-bike parking zones. The $6.6 million grant program will be funded by a 60% fee paid by shared e-bike operators for each trip taken. The local government bodies will also be able to create no-go and go-slow areas for the devices. Fresh data shows the number of homeowners withdrawing their properties from auctions is growing. 21.9% of scheduled auctions in Sydney were withdrawn on the last weekend of May. This rose to a preliminary 39.5% on the weekend just gone. In other news, police have charged a sixth person over a kidnapping from Mount Pritchard in February, which saw a man taken from outside a tobacconist and held at a property in Dural. And the owner of the former Paragon Cafe in the Blue Mountains is facing legal action from the state government. To sport now, world number one Jannik Sinner has had a hard-fought victory in the first round at Wimbledon. The Italian managed to overcome a rough start and several slips on court to defeat Serbian Miomir Kecmanovic in five sets, Sinner admitting he has some work to do before the next match.
4: Even though I returned very well, he was always playing the first ball very deep, where then I struggled a bit. But so that's something where we need, you know, to improve. Now we have one day tomorrow, which hopefully gives us, you know, a little bit time and the right rhythm to get back then the next day. And
2: Brazil survived a World Cup scare from Japan to move into the round of 16. Japan looked a chance to upset the five-time tournament winners in the first half, but a 95th-minute goal from Gabriel Martinelli sealed the victory for Brazil 2-1. And Blues coach Laurie Daly is refusing to weigh in on speculation about his future, insisting he's focused on next week's Origin decider. This is ANU's New South Wales.
5: 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Open Monday to Friday, 8 a.m. until 5 p.m. and Saturday, 9 a.m. until 12 p.m.
6: Good afternoon. We're looking at a top of 18 today in Hay, along with some rain. The winds are about, they are northeasterly, 20 to 30 kilometres per hour. The sunset is at 5:20 p.m. Let's see what's happening across the Riverina. 14 in Wagga, 15 in Denny, 16 for Griffith, 17 for Bulligal and Maud, 16 for Balranald and Berubin, and over to the Murray, Albury, Wodonga, 13 for you. Have a great afternoon.
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7: 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Open Monday to Friday, 8 a.m. until 5 p.m. and Saturday, 9 a.m. until 12 p.m.
8: Hello, I'm Peter Carey. A major highway between Sydney and Canberra remains closed in both directions after 7 trucks crashed. One driver remains unaccounted for, while the others have escaped from the wreckage of the Hume Highway near Goulburn. RFS Superintendent Crystal Hines says crews expect to remain at the scene for some time.
9: We anticipate that both the north and southbound lanes of the Hume Highway will be closed for a while longer yet, whilst the firefighting operation and the recovery operation takes place.
8: The federal government says it's open to paying superannuation to teenagers who work under 30 hours a week. Many big businesses already pay teens their super, but around 500,000 young people are currently missing out. The issue is being pushed by the Greens, who are expected to make it a priority in upcoming budget negotiations. Treasurer Jim Chalmers claims the idea is not without merit.
10: I think this is a really important issue. In fact, I met with a delegation of young workers just last week, brought to Canberra by the SDA, because I do think this is a really important issue. We're engaging with unions, with the super sector, with young people.
8: Motorists are being encouraged to fill up their tank now to avoid the impending petrol price increase. Sean Bindley reports.
11: Fuel excise will be reduced by 16 cents per litre of petrol and diesel until August 2nd. The consumer watchdog warning fuel retailers against any misleading price gouging as the tax changes. Australasian Convenience and Petroleum Marketers Association Chief Executive Rowan Lee says it's best to look around for a deal.
12: Before you head off from home, if you know you need to go and fill up, have a look at informed sources, Petrol Spy, Motormouth, 7-Eleven. I think you can lock in the price there for the 5 or 7 days. You can always find a bargain.
8: Australia's peak body for doctors is raising concerns about a proposal to allow pharmacists to prescribe restricted medicines. The Pharmacy Board of Australia wants to give pharmacists the ability to hand out prescription drugs and some controlled medicines, including morphine and fentanyl, with less hours of training and clinical experience required of doctors. AMAWA President Kyle Hoth says there's a good reason we have traditionally separated prescribing and dispensing.
13: There's a point at which prescribing medications of this seriousness is getting into the realm of what we often reserve for specialists, and I think just further fragments care, risks missing diagnoses, creates a huge conflict of interest between the diagnoser and prescriber, and we really need to pump the brakes a bit on this one.
8: Pro-Palestine activists gathered outside Brisbane's Magistrate Court this morning in protest of the state's new hate speech laws. 26 people appeared on related charges, with the matter adjourned to December. The group is vowing to take their fight to the High Court. At least one activist was detained by police for allegedly stating a banned phrase. And Amazon could be forced to repay its Australian annual Prime subscribers if it's found guilty of breaching unfair contract term laws. The consumer watchdog is taking the online retailer to court over allegations it used the terms to introduce ads on its Prime streaming services. ACCC Chair Gina Cass-Gottlieb claims annual subscribers who already paid an upfront cost were then forced to fork out an extra $3 monthly charge. This is Air News. Bulldogs captain Stephen Crichton is relishing being back in camp with the Blues after missing State of Origin 2 with injury. He says being in camp with the elite is always an amazing experience.
14: You're part of the team that's like probably the best of the best players, and everyone's like top tier players as well. So you kind of in the mix with those boys, and you get to rub shoulders with them in camp.
8: Brisbane duo Dane Zorko and Hugh McCluggage will miss Thursday night's blockbuster against Geelong as they recover from injury. Zorko is likely to play in 2027. Lions coach Chris Fagan says it's the veteran's call on whether he'll go around for a 16th season.
15: If he finishes the year off well, I'm sure that he'll get another contract next year. I wouldn't have thought that's in any doubt. He's had a few injury challenges this year. He's working hard to get his body right. We'll give him every opportunity to play on next year. In some ways, it'll be Zorks' call, I would have thought, at our club, given the career that he's had.
8: And Melbourne isn't ruling out trading its two first-round draft picks to secure Gold Coast star Bailey Humphrey, with coach Stephen King saying everything is on the table. And the qualification pathway for cricket's return to the Olympic Games in LA has been locked in. Australia's men and women are all but guaranteed to get a chance at gold due to their ICC T20 international rankings. Australian Independent Radio News.
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17: It will be falling to around 9 overnight. Then into tomorrow, rain and a possible late storm and 17. 18, a sunny day, but with a late shower or two. Friday, partly cloudy and 15. Saturday, partly cloudy and 15. Sunday, a mostly sunny one with a top of 15. Have a great evening.
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Some people are different to other people because some stuff happen and some people don't really know what's happening. Please, like, be nice to people. Don't, like, be rude because you don't know what's happening in their life. It's always, if you don't have to be friends with everyone in the world, but still show kindness to the world because it's always a nice thing to do. I'm Sahara, and have a nice day, everyone.

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2: Hello, I'm Peter Carey. Jewish Labour MP Josh Burns has appeared before the Royal Commission into anti-Semitism in Sydney. The commission is trying to determine the reasons behind last year's terrorist attack at Bondi Beach. Mr. Burns has called out social media companies who are slow to remove hate-filled posts. He's told the commission of the concern he felt when his Melbourne electorate office was firebombed in 2024.
3: I woke up and my staff member called me. It was about 6 a.m. and they were sort of, you could have, hear this panic in their voice. And she said to me, you know, Josh, someone's attacked the office, turn on the news. Blanket coverage of my office, which was so surreal.
2: Victoria's Shadow Attorney General James Newbury says an apology from MP Maura Deeming would have been the right thing to do, as the Liberal Party now considers her fate. Mrs. Deeming has turned on leader Jess Wilson and party officials, accusing them of engaging in public pack bullying over their handling of her assault claims against Matthew Guy. Ms. Wilson had requested to meet with Mrs. Deeming when she returned from overseas. Mr. Newbury says that will no longer be happening.
4: I think any good person would have apologised. A confirmation was given that the allegations used words that were not true. I'm not in any way applying motive behind that. Matt has gone through a very, very difficult few days, and the right thing would have been for an apology.
2: In a win for Socceroos fans, Queensland pubs and clubs will be able to open for their knockout game. The state government has granted a special temporary licence allowing licensed venues to trade between 3 and 7 a.m. on Saturday for Australia's match against Egypt. Businesses have until 2 o'clock Thursday afternoon to submit an application to the Office of Liquor and Gaming. Attorney General Deb Frecklington says they want as many Queenslanders as possible to enjoy the action.
5: This is an exciting morning. Now, the Socceroos have only ever made a knockout match in the FIFA World Cup 3 times. So this is really, really exciting.
2: The WA state government is now funding intranasal flu vaccinations for teenagers in the hopes of boosting community protection against the virus. Only 11% of 12 to 17-year-olds have been vaccinated against the flu this year, most via an injection. But a small number of those have privately accessed the flu mist for around $50. Preventative Health Minister Sabine Winton says this change will ensure more people are protected.
6: Free flu vaccinations is available for everyone in our community. What today's announcement is about is making sure that we extend the very popular flu mist option, which addresses some of that hesitancy in young people who don't like getting a needle, up to the age of 17.
2: And a conservation group has undertaken a world-first crossbreeding of an endangered frog. More than 500 eggs have been laid in the first round of breeding for the Little John's tree frog from 2 separate different regions. Aussie Arc Chief Conservation Officer Hayley Shute says the process began after a recent cold snap.
7: And then 2 days later, we doused them with water and triggered them to lay their eggs. So we're very excited.
2: This is Air News. West Coast are back in Perth, hitting the training track ahead of Friday's clash with Adelaide, Dane Mepham reports.
8: The Eagles are looking to put Saturday's disappointing showing against Carlton behind them as they prepare for a rare Friday night appearance. Tim Kelly was back at training after missing the weekend's clash with a hamstring injury. Rookie Cooper Duff Tytler was a no-show after he exited the game with a sore calf and remains in doubt for Friday. There's positive news for Ruben Jimby in his recovery from a severe quad injury. He spent time running in the rehab group. While defender Harry Edwards managed to participate in a non-contact capacity as he undertakes his 3-month specialist concussion rehab plan. Dane Mepham, Perth.
2: 2 out of 3 of today's round of 32 matches at the FIFA World Cup have gone to a penalty shootout. Netherlands have been sent packing from the tournament after a heartbreaking loss to Morocco after conceding an equalising goal in injury time.
9: Saibari, up against Verbruggen. It's Saibari! repeat itself. What a story in the Estadio Monterrey.
2: That call on SBS, earlier Paraguay stunned heavyweight Germany in their own shootout following a 1-1 draw. And Brazil scored in stoppage time to break Japan's heart in a 2-1 victory. Australian Independent Radio News.
10: 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Open Monday to Saturday from 6:30 a.m. until 3:30 p.m. Sunday 7 a.m. until 2 p.m.
11: It will be falling to around 9 overnight. Then into tomorrow, rain and a possible late storm and 17. 18, a sunny day, but with a late shower or two. Friday, partly cloudy and 15. Saturday, partly cloudy and 15. Sunday, a mostly sunny one with a top of 15. Have a great evening.
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2: In news headlines, I'm Peter Carey. Making news today, Qantas customers who were denied refunds during the pandemic will soon receive notices about how they can apply for compensation. Drivers are being urged to fill up today, with petrol prices expected to surge from tomorrow. The Greens are pushing for the federal government to ensure teenagers earn superannuation, even if they work less than 30 hours a week. Doctors are pushing back against a proposal which would allow pharmacists to prescribe controlled drugs like morphine and fentanyl. And police in Thailand claim an Australian man went shopping and did his laundry in the hours after his alleged

0: killed a teenage girl in his hotel room. In Air Sport, Maroons coach Billy Slater says he won't sign another contract with Queensland once this Origin series wraps up, meaning his future in the role will go ahead on a handshake deal. Melbourne isn't ruling out trading its first two first-round draft picks to secure Gold Coast star Bailey Humphrey. The Wallabies are out to rediscover their giant-killing form ahead of Saturday's clash with Ireland, and there's been a major upset at the World Cup with four-time champions Germany sent packing by Paraguay, who finished third behind Australia in Group D. These stories and more today. This is Air News.
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2: This news update is brought to us by Harrison's IGA. In Hay, open Monday to Friday, 8 a.m. until 6:30 p.m. and 8 a.m. until 5 p.m. weekends.
3: I'm Mark Dransfield. Another case of H5 bird flu has been confirmed on WA's south coast in a giant petrel recovered near Esperance. It brings the total number of confirmed cases to 5, 4 in WA and 1 in South Australia. Federal Agriculture Minister Julie Collins says all cases have been in wild migratory seabirds and there's still no proof of mass mortalities.
4: There is no evidence currently of infection in our poultry or agriculture systems and there remains a low risk to human health. Given the spread of the H5 globally, it's not unexpected that other migratory seabirds may have also arrived at other locations along Australia's coastline.
3: The federal government says it's open to paying superannuation to teenagers who work under 30 hours a week. Many big businesses already pay teens their super, but around 500,000 young people are currently missing out. The issue's being pushed by the Greens, who are expected to make it a priority in upcoming budget negotiations. Treasurer Jim Chalmers says the idea is not without merit.
5: I think this is a really important issue. In fact, I met with a delegation of young workers just last week, brought to Canberra by the SDA, because I do think this is a really important issue. We're engaging with unions, with the super sector, with young people.
3: Some Qantas customers will soon receive messages about potential payouts they could be entitled to stemming from pandemic flight cancellations. Echo Law is sending communications to travellers who received flight credits instead of refunds between 2020 and 2022. Lawyer Andrew Paul says more than 1 million customers could be eligible.
6: Over the next 2 weeks, we're going to be sending text messages and emails to over 1 million Australians, letting them know of their entitlement to come forward and claim a payment from that settlement.
3: Australia's immunisation program is expanding to cover a pneumococcal bacterial infection vaccine for another 2 million people. Adults over 65, First Nations people over 24 and newly eligible at-risk adults will be included. Associate Professor Michael Woodward says it's an effective vaccine for a nasty bug.
7: It covers about 75% of all of the variants of this germ that are currently causing invasive pneumococcal disease in older adults.
3: A university study has trained humans to spot AI-generated faces. Peter Carey reports.
8: Experts say deepfake faces have become so realistic, it's difficult for people to tell them apart from real humans. ANU Associate Professor Amy Dorr says the training could help reduce AI fraud.
9: Over repeated exposure, participants build an intuitive sense for spotting AI faces in the same way that expertise often develops through experience rather than learning explicit rules.
3: The Queensland Hotels Association is welcoming the state government's licensing extension for the Socceroos knockout clash. Pubs and clubs can apply for a special temporary licence, allowing venues to trade between 3 and 7am on Saturday for Australia's match against Egypt. QHA Chief Executive Bernie Hogan says it's a positive step.
10: It's a wonderful outcome from the Queensland government. Letting people have a choice rather than just being stuck in the old compliance mindset. And it's a breath of fresh air, good on them, and now it's up to us to do it properly.
3: This is Air News. First to AFL, and Demons forward Harrison Petty is tracking well to return from a hamstring injury for Saturday's clash against Hawthorn in Launceston. Meantime, the Crows are keen to get back on the winners list after being overrun in Showdown 60. They face the Eagles in the West in Round 17. Coach Matthew Nix says they need to get past the loss psychologically.
11: We're continuing to work through building that belief, not doubt, building the belief in ourselves. And this is a player-driven belief that we can get it done. I think the more games we string together where you knock off some of these top four sides, the more belief you build in yourselves. The weekend is one that sets you back. You know, you take almost one step forward and the weekend's two steps back.
3: NRL and the Penrith Panthers have given prop Moses Leota permission to speak to rival clubs. The 30-year-old is on contract until the end of next year, but looks set to cash in on a bumper deal while freeing up salary cap space for the Panthers. And Germany's been eliminated from the FIFA World Cup in a shock penalty shootout loss to Paraguay. Meantime, Brazil scored in stoppage time to beat Japan 2-1. Netherlands and Morocco finished 1-1, with Netherlands sent packing on penalties. Morocco goes on to play Canada next. Australian Independent Radio News.
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13: It will be falling to around 9 overnight, then into tomorrow, rain and a possible late storm and 17. 18, a sunny day, but with a late shower or two. Friday, partly cloudy and 15. Saturday, partly cloudy and 15. Sunday, a mostly sunny one with a top of 15. Have a great evening.
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1: 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Hi, it's Macca here from Macca's Meats with this week's specials. 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
1: In news headlines, I'm Peter Carey. Making news today, Qantas customers who were denied refunds during the pandemic will soon receive notices about how they can apply for compensation. Drivers are being urged to fill up today, with petrol prices expected to surge from tomorrow. The Greens are pushing for the federal government to ensure teenagers earn superannuation, even if they work less than 30 hours a week. Doctors are pushing back against a proposal which would allow pharmacists to prescribe controlled drugs like morphine and fentanyl. And police in Thailand claim an Australian man went shopping and did his laundry in the hours after he's alleged to have killed a teenage girl in his hotel room. In air sport, Maroons coach Billy Slater says he won't sign another contract with Queensland once this Origin series wraps up, meaning his future in the role will go ahead on a handshake deal. Melbourne isn't ruling out trading its first two first-round draft picks to secure Gold Coast star Bailey Humphrey. The Wallabies are out to rediscover their giant-killing form ahead of Saturday's clash with Ireland, and there's been a major upset at the World Cup with four-time champions Germany

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0: 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When it hits, it shatters more than metal. 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
1: This news update is brought to us by Harrison's IGA in Hay, open Monday to Friday, 8 a.m. until 6:30 p.m. and 8 a.m. until 5 p.m. weekends.
2: I'm Mark Dransfield. The federal government maintains house prices will continue to grow, but at a slower pace than before. Labor's coming under pressure over its tax reforms, which have seen capital gains and negative gearing concessions reined in. Following the changes, there's been a collapse in auction clearance rates, and some property owners have seen a drop in the value of their home. Housing Minister Claire O'Neill has told Parliament the price shift is not unusual.
3: The Treasury modelling, that suggests a slower rate of growth of about 2 percentage points. Speaker, that ballpark figure is backed up by other major models, including that of the Commonwealth Bank and the Grattan Institute.
2: Two former Ernst & Young contractors have been charged after allegedly accessing the Prime Minister's Commonwealth Bank account information without authorisation while working at the bank. The pair, aged in their 20s, were dismissed following an internal investigation, with one also accused of distributing Anthony Albanese's personal information in a menacing or harassing way. The National Workplace Safety Regulator is being asked to investigate operational failures at a waste management company. The Transport Workers Union claims Cleanaway failed to report a chemical spill to Comcare. National Assistant Secretary Emily McMillan says the exposure left a worker blind.
4: But even worse, she wasn't given any support in the aftermath. That incident wasn't reported to the regulators. There was no report given to Comcare, and she was really left on her own to try and navigate this horrific injury.
2: A federal MP has told an inquiry social media companies are arenas of hate and should do more to remove derogatory posts. Jewish Labor MP Josh Burns has told the Royal Commission into Anti-Semitism he's reported hateful posts over the past 6 years, but little has been done, and he says tech giants must be reined in.
5: The social media platforms are the arenas of hate, and they are the platforms in which people can spread messages of dehumanisation and racism and vilification. And I would actually challenge the social media platforms to prove that they are not amplifying that.
2: New rules are now in effect requiring telecommunications companies to provide mobile coverage maps and publish information about network outages on a public register. The new industry standards, which are designed to improve transparency for consumers, will be monitored by the communications watchdog. Amazon could be forced to repay its Australian annual Prime subscribers if it's found guilty of breaching unfair contract term laws. The consumer watchdog is taking the online retailer to court over allegations it used the terms to introduce ads on its Prime streaming services. ACCC Chair Gina Cass-Gottlieb claims annual subscribers who already paid an upfront cost were then forced to fork out an extra $3 monthly charge.
6: For the subscribers who did not want to pay more and continue to receive the service, we allege they received a lower quality service.
2: And the French Parliament has passed a bill aimed at slowing the growth of ultra-fast fashion, especially targeting Asian e-commerce giants such as Temu and Shein. The legislation will impose a per-item fee for mass-produced textiles and block ultra-fast fashion brands from advertising. Finally, to the Australian share market, the All Ords has closed down 40 points at 89.86. One Australian dollar is buying around 68.7 US cents. This is AIR News. Morocco is through to the round of 16 at the World Cup, beating the Netherlands in a penalty shootout.
7: Sobari, up against Verbruggen. It's Sobari! And history does repeat itself. What a story in the Estadio Monterrey.
2: That call on SBS. Earlier, Paraguay beat four-time champions Germany and Brazil downed Japan to advance. 2026 could be the year that Collingwood's Nick Dacos finally wins the Brownlow, according to the latest predictions. Sarah Patterson reports.
8: 3 goals and a whopping 37 disposals against Richmond on Saturday night earned Dacos another 3 votes in AFL.com.au's Brownlow Predictor, and he now holds a massive lead in the expected count. Dacos is tipped to poll in 12 of his first 15 games, including 7 best-on-ground performances. chances. Heading into the last eight games of the season, the Brownlow predictor has Dacos on 29 votes, eight votes clear of Bulldogs captain Marcus Bontempelli and Hawthorn co-captain Jai Newcombe, who were tied on 21 votes apiece. Cats superstar Bailey Smith currently sits in third spot with a predicted 19 votes. Sarah Patterson, S Sport.
2: And in NRL, Jack Cogger will line up at halfback for the Panthers in Friday night's game against the Rabbitohs, filling in for New South Wales number 7 Nathan Cleary. Australian Independent Radio News.
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10: Welcome to The World on Tuesday, the 30th of June. I'm Arthur Stevens from Australian Independent Radio News. Firstly to Britain, where Labor leadership frontrunner Andy Burnham has delivered his first major policy speech in the northern city of Manchester, pledging what he called the biggest transfer of power out of Whitehall in modern times, but offered no detail on how his ambitious plans would be funded.
11: I am going to give Britain the circuit breaker it needs. By building a more collaborative politics in Westminster, by taking power out of the centre and putting it in the hands of the people and places who can use it best. Westminster hasn't been working for people, and it hasn't been working for a very long time. In fact, it is broken. The change will be driven through the Prime Minister's office in an extended operation based here in Manchester. The days of Whitehall fighting the devolution power into the regions and nations are over.
10: Conservative Party leader Kemi Badenoch, back in Whitehall, was outraged by Burnham's concept of shifting parts of government to the regions.
12: Britain cannot afford a summer of chaos, not another one. He needs to come to Parliament, tell us what he wants to do, and face some questions from MPs, the people elected to hold the government to account. Giving speeches in Manchester and not taking any questions is simply not good enough.
10: Jennifer Williams, North of England correspondent for the Financial Times, says the absence of costings from Burnham's speech was no accident.
13: You don't yet have the growth up front to easily pay for that, so you're likely to start getting into trade-offs. We don't know what those trade-offs are. It's no coincidence that he didn't take questions at the end of his speech today, because he would have been asked repeatedly who his Chancellor was going to be and how he was going to pay for all of this stuff. So to come back to the point about it being built in mid-air, I think some of it is being built in mid-air at the moment, but it will obviously have to be done fairly quickly.
10: And Williams also says Burnham has been largely shielded from the intensity of national politics for almost a decade.
13: It's true to say that he has been out of it for nearly 10 years, and he hasn't had the kind of constant barrage of scrutiny and questions from the press, and also, frankly, you know, in national politics, you get more bad faith attacks than you do when you're on the ground.
10: ITV and former Air News political correspondent in Britain, Harry Horton, says the speech was interesting, particularly in its concept of regional devolution.
14: Well, there was a lot of optimism in that speech, lots of talk of hope and a desire from Andy Burnham, I think, to try and persuade people they can have faith in politics again to make their lives better. And central to that theory of his is devolution, and most strikingly, moving parts of the Number 10 operation physically to Manchester. I'm told he'll try and spend a significant part of his time as Prime Minister working out of this city. There was lots of theory and hints at policies in that speech. He talked about building more council houses, reforming business rates, and trying to reduce the cost of living as well. But look, no huge detail on how he's going to achieve those aims. And there will be many people sceptical about whether just devolving power to different people around the country can actually mean better decisions are made.
10: And for those who think they've heard this story before, a small reminder in this excerpt from 1980s TV series, Yes, Prime Minister, where public service head Sir Humphrey Appleby, played by Nigel Hawthorne, met with the Prime Minister's personal assistant, Bernard Woolley, played by Derek Fowles, and emphasised that the move to the regions may not work for them.
15: If you have regional government, they decide it all in Nottingham. Probably in a couple of meetings, complete amateurs.
16: It is their city.
15: And what happens to us?
16: Well, much less work.
15: Yes, much less work. So little that ministers might almost be able to do it on their own.
10: Moving across the Atlantic now to Washington, D.C., and U.S. Secretary of State Marco Rubio and Special Envoy Steve Witkoff have been briefing the full House and Senate by phone, the first time most lawmakers will hear directly from the administration on efforts to end the war with Iran. The briefing comes as the White House has confirmed Witkoff and Jared Kushner will fly to Doha for high-level meetings, but Iran's Deputy Foreign Minister has called reports of scheduled technical talks untrue. US President Donald Trump says Tehran had requested the meeting, which he said would take place today in the Qatari capital. Chagruti Dave reports from Washington.
17: I think what we understand from these technical level talks that are expected to happen tomorrow, and remember, the Iranians have not confirmed that they are happening. This is from the President of the United States, Donald Trump, who said that Iran has requested a meeting. It will take place tomorrow in Doha. That's Tuesday. We understand that these are technical talks. Steve Witkoff and Jared Kushner are going to be there in Doha, says White House Press Secretary Caroline Leavitt. And these technical talks are where the diplomats thrash out the details of an agreement between the two sides.
10: Thanks for that, Jagruti. Now, I guess any dialogue between the two sides would be viewed as a step forward. But is there likely to be any actual progress on this so-called peace deal?
17: I think any semblance of conversation, any meeting between the two sides is clearly considered progress. And when you look at how previous negotiations between the US and Iran have developed, it has been through these small talks, progress, two steps forward, one step back, two steps forward, one step back, until months and months of crawling forward results in a deal, which was, for example, the Iran nuclear deal, JCPOA.
10: Thanks, Jagruti. Now, while we have you, I understand the United States Supreme Court has blocked US President Donald Trump from firing Federal Reserve Governor Lisa Cook in a ruling that reinforces the central bank's independence from the White House. Now, as I see it, the decision came on a day of sweeping rulings from the court, which in a separate case struck down a nearly century-old precedent limiting presidential power over independent agencies. Now, President Trump has described the ruling on the Fed as merely procedural and says he will take what he called appropriate action immediately. Jagruti, what's the detail you have?
17: The Supreme Court rejected Mr. Trump's bid to immediately fire Federal Reserve Governor Lisa Cook because of the Fed's unique role, they said, in the US economy. The Trump administration has made allegations of mortgage fraud against Cook, which she has denied. SCOTUS says Cook should be able to keep her job while she defends herself against those allegations.
10: Well, that's part one, Jagruti. Now, there is another court session which could prove even more consequential. What do you have?
17: Now, the big day is Tuesday, when SCOTUS will deliver on contentious topics, including the status of transgender athletes in schools and, the big one, birthright citizenship, the right that most people born in the US can become US citizens. President Trump has signed an executive order to end this right for a number of groups, including the children of undocumented immigrants. The Supreme Court's decision could affect hundreds of thousands of babies born in the US, so it's a decision that will be closely watched when it's delivered on Tuesday.
10: Still with the Supreme Court, and the benches refused to hear Trump's appeal against a jury finding that he sexually abused and defamed the writer E. Jean Carroll, leaving a $5 million civil judgment intact. None of the nine justices, including three appointed by Trump himself, issued a written dissent. And Carroll's lawyer said the ruling ends the president's effort to avoid accountability. President Trump responded on his Truth Social platform, calling the case fake and vowing to continue fighting what he described as lawfare. David Smith, the Washington bureau chief for The Guardian, says the ruling will shape how history regards the president.
18: There's not going to be some mass desertion of Trump voters because of this. But it is another data point that shows that sometimes the courts, even the Supreme Court, are willing to defy him. And in terms of the way history will regard him, this case accusing of sexual abuse and defamation will stand.
10: Now, a separate jury award of more than $83 million against President Trump in a second E. Jean Carroll defamation case is still making its way through the appeals process. Smith says the president now has little room to maneuver on the first verdict.
18: If there's one thing Trump is adept at, it's delaying tactics and just trying to throw sand in the gears and put off these verdicts. But I don't see really what recourse he has now. If the Supreme Court won't take it up, then in theory, yes, he does have to pay up. Of course, $5 million, not a huge amount of money for him, but it will be a bitter pill to swallow. Then, of course, there is a separate case that he's also appealing, again, with E. Jean Carroll for defamation. That one was more than $80 million, so I suspect he takes that one more seriously.
10: Thanks, David. David Smith, the Washington Bureau Chief for The Guardian there. And that is our take on The World Today.
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2: Airsport Australia, second edition. I'm Mark Dransfield. First to tennis, and it's a centre court appointment for one young Aussie on day two at Wimbledon. Airsport's Paul Walsh has details.
20: Nine Australians will be part of the day two action here at Wimbledon, with the match of most interest being the centre court return of Serena Williams up against a 20-year-old Mia Joint. The young Australian was a round one casualty in 2025 and faces the biggest challenge of her career so far, up against the seven times Wimbledon champion, who does at least know her opponent, 24 years her junior.
21: I know her. I've watched some of her videos, and so I'm sure she knows my game.
20: Alex Diminar will commence his campaign against the world number 65, Roman Burruchaga from Argentina, and enters the tournament with a high degree of confidence.
22: So I'm in a pretty good position. I'm seeded five for the championships. I'm playing Wimbledon. I'm on my favourite surface, one of my favourite slams, and genuinely playing some good tennis.
20: Of the other matchups, Thanasi Kokkinakis will take on the 10th seed Alexander Bublik, while Dane Sweeney will be up against the veteran Grigor Dimitrov. Paul Walsh at Wimbledon for Air Sport.
2: Turning to the World Cup, and while two of the big names in international football were knocked out in today's round of 32 matches, Brazil made it through, but only after coming from behind to beat Japan 2-1. It left it late, with Martinelli finding the winner in the fifth minute of added on time. Both of the other games were decided on penalties after finishing 1-1. The shock came as Germany, that had never lost a shootout in the World Cup, went down to Paraguay. It'll now face the winner of France and Sweden. The tie of the round saw Morocco grab a 91st minute equaliser through Diop and then send Netherlands packing on penalties. Morocco goes on to play Canada next. AFL, and 2026 could be the year that Collingwood's Nick Dacos finally wins the Brownlow, according to the latest predictions. Sarah Patterson reports.
8: Three goals and a whopping 37 disposals against Richmond on Saturday night earned Dacos another three votes in AFL.com.au's Brownlow Predictor, and he now holds a massive lead in the expected count. Dacos is tipped to poll in 12 of his first 15 games, including seven best-on-ground performances. Heading into the last eight games of the season, the Brownlow Predictor has Dacos on 29 votes, eight votes clear of Bulldogs captain Marcus Bontempelli and Hawthorn co-captain Jai Newcomb, who are tied on 21 votes apiece. Cats superstar Bailey Smith currently sits in third spot with a predicted 19 votes. Sarah Patterson, S Sport.
2: Brisbane duo Dane Zorko and Hugh McLuggage will miss Thursday night's blockbuster against Geelong as they recover from injury. Zorko is likely to play on in 2027. Lions coach Chris Fagan says it's the veterans' call on whether he'll go around for a 16th season.
23: If he finishes the year off well, I'm sure that he'll get another contract next year. I wouldn't have thought that's in any doubt. He's had a few injury challenges this year. He's working hard to get his body right. We'll give him every opportunity to play on next year. In some ways, it'll be Zorks' call. I would have thought of our club, given the career that he's had.
2: NRL and the Penrith Panthers have given prop Moses Leota permission to speak to rival clubs. The 30-year-old's on contract until the end of next year. Bulldogs captain Stephen Crichton is relishing being back in camp with the Blues after missing State of Origin 2 with injury. He says being in camp with the elite is always an amazing experience.
24: You're part of the team that's like probably the best of the best players, and everyone's like top tier players as well, so you kind of in the mix with those boys, and you get to rub shoulders with them in camp.
2: And the qualification pathway for cricket's return to the Olympic Games in LA has been locked in. Australia's men and women are all but guaranteed to get a chance at gold due to their ICC T20 international rankings. This is Air Sport Australia.
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9: It will be falling to around 9 overnight. Then into tomorrow, rain and a possible late storm and 17. 18, a sunny day, but with a late shower or two. Friday, partly cloudy and 15. Saturday, partly cloudy and 15. Sunday, a mostly sunny one with a top of 15. Have a great evening.
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Today's Kickstarter ticks two boxes for me. First, a Deep Purple song. And second, a great Aussie band. That version of a Space Truckin' from Melbourne's Palace of the King. We're on the Prime Rock. You're with Greg Haywood. And as usual on Prime Rock, I'll be playing the best rock and blues from Australia and around the world. In this first hour today, I'll be talking about and playing the songs that have reason to celebrate this week in rock history. In the second hour, a new bunch of Aussie rock releases. And in the third hour, the best classic rock in the Prime Rock Classics. All right, keeping the music moving, US Giants' Talking Heads with a song about the endless journey to nothing. This is Road to Nowhere.

Now, the Screaming Jets with Shivers, written by Roland S. Howard when he was only 16. His ironic view of the perception of high school crushes amongst his peers at school. It was first released by his punk band, The Boys Next Door, and then many other bands, including the Screaming Jets. Okay, to the Prime Rock Milestone celebration for today, looking at music that has a tie to this week in history. To start off, on July 5th in 1980, Led Zeppelin were playing one of the final shows on their European tour in Munich, and their standard MO was to invite guest touring artists up on stage to take part in the show with them. Now, Simon Kirk from Bad Company was also in Munich and was invited to join his mate John Bonham for Whole Lotta Love. This would be the last time anybody would join the band on stage, because just a few months later, we lost John Bonham.

Uh-huh.

Yeah, how do you follow classic Led Zeppelin? Well, on July 4 in 1987, John Fogerty played a Vietnam Veterans Benefit Concert in Maryland, and in tribute to the veterans, played his first set of Creedence songs in 15 years since leaving the band, including the one from the Vietnam War days, Fortunate Son. But the first one he played that day, Born on the Bayou.

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Lady Marmalade from US vocal group LaBelle. Led by Patti LaBelle on July 3rd in 1975, LaBelle became the first black vocal group to appear on the cover of Rolling Stone magazine, a very worthwhile event to celebrate. A year later, on July 8 in 1974, David Bowie released his debut live album, David Live, recorded at a concert in the Tower Theatre in Philadelphia in the US. Now on Prime Rock, the opening song from that concert and the album, 1984.

And to finish off the rock event segment was AC/DC and Dirty Deeds Done Dirt Cheap. Today, to celebrate the birthday of one of Australia's most popular rock singers, Bon Scott was born on July 9 in 1946. 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The first release from his new reinvention album. 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

You're listening to Prime Rock with Greg Haywood, and we just heard Diamonds off the self-titled album from the Super Jesus. Coming up now is the first song played when the MTV channel kicked off in 1981. Dire Straits and Sting with Money for Nothing.

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8: To kick off the next hours, a song from Tassie blues band, the Shayana Band. Led by Sri Lankan-born songwriter, singer and guitarist Shayana. The second single for 2026. This is Wet.

Brisbane's Dion Powter Band with Wolves in the Hills from the Headwaters album from 2023. You listen to Greg Haywood with Prime Rock, and in this second hour of the show, we'll continue with some of the finest new Aussie rock releases. Next up, we kick off today's brand new releases from one from theatrical Gold Coast band Selvi. The lead track off the Breaking Out of Heaven EP, the follow-up to their Abbey Road recorded first album, Break Into Heaven, the first recorded at the famous studios for an Indigenous artist. From the new one, Great Indie Rock on Heaven's Open.

Yeah, great indie rock from Selvie. This next one's latest from Geelong-based 17-year-old Lana Carley, about watching your close friends stay with someone they probably shouldn't. This is Think It Through.

Yeah, if we end up on the run from Sydney-based trio Marlophone. The second single from their upcoming Remembered Adventures in Wide Scale album due out in August. Watch out for that one. Coming up now, some fabulous punk-tinged rock from Melbourne outfit Little Red Houses. Off their just-released Never Felt Like Home EP, this is Choke. I don't care.

0: Yeah, that one was Never Knew, latest single from Perth band Ghost Care. Well, we certainly got our rock on from today's new Aussie rock and blues releases. And if you like these new ones today, look for these names in your streams. Heaven's Open from the Breaking Out of Heaven EP from Selvi. Think It Through from Lana Kale. If We End Up on the Run from Marlophone. Choke, I Don't Care from the Never Felt Like Home EP from Tiny Red Houses. And Never Knew from Ghost Care.
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1: So it's now time for our monthly catch-up with the Hay Shire Council, and today on the line we've got David Webb. How are you, David?
2: 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How are you?
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11: Next up, Australian metal from seven-piece Sydney band Battlesnake. An epic piece of prog rock. The first single from the Rise and Demise of the Motorsteeple album. This is Alpha and Omega.

That was Home from the Back and Forth EP from 2020 for Brisbane duo Only After. A nice selection of pop punk from the guys on that EP. Next up's a track from the In Light of Recent Events album from Eddie Current's Suppression Ring. Fabulous indie rock in Swimming Hole.

Next up's a track from the self-titled EP from Melbourne's Ramona Sky. Some really great tracks on that EP. And this one's Plain to See.

0: Great local cover of the Talking Heads on Psycho Killer from Perth rock band Restless Drive. Next, to finish this hour, New South Wales North Coast country rock artist Jax Tonic and Sitting Here on a Beach. We'll be back with Prime Rock Classics after the news.
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0: Here's a question for you to ponder. 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It hurts the local business people who stock that item. 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
4: 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And I can think of nothing better than putting a smile on your face as together we relive some of the best days of our collective youth. 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Right here on 2 Hay FM, the gateway to the outback.

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1: To get us over into the next hour, some Magic Blues from Richard Clapton from the Best Years of Our Lives album from 1989. This is Get Back to the Shelter.

The Police with their multi-award winning Every Breath You Take, the biggest hit for the year for any single in 1983 in both the US and Canada. You listen to Greg Haywood and Prime Rock, and we're just about to launch into the Prime Rock Classics, all pulled from my record library. First today is pretty much the only hit in this country for UK band The Boomtown Rats, fronted by Bob Geldof, who later went on to put together the massive Live Concerts. This is the story about a mass shooting in the US in 1979. I don't like Mondays.

This next one's another band from Northern Ireland, though much earlier. This is Them, fronted by Van Morrison with a young Jimmy Page, adding some session guitar on this 1964 debut hit single for the band. Here Comes the Night.

Yeah, John Lennon with Woman, the grown-up version of his song Girl from the Rubber Soul album. Woman's an ode to women everywhere, recognising that the world's a much better place because of every woman. Next, some classic rock from Australia's Moving Pictures, their monster released in 1981 from the debut Days of Innocence album, the first and only number one hit for the band, What About Me?

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1981 power ballad, Waiting for a Girl Like You from Foreigner. It's released on the 4 album, featuring that signature synthesizer line composed and played by then session player Thomas Dolby, who will make his own name with He Blinded Me with Science a year later. Next up's one of the bands that came across the ditch in the 70s from New Zealand, My Sex, from the Graffiti Crimes album, But You Don't Care.

classic rock from Huey Lewis and the News. Hip to Be Square from 1986. Next up, a reimagining of Noiseworks' Hot Chili Woman from the founding member of Noiseworks and frontman for Mysex, Steve Balbi.

Yeah, some live blues off the Rolling Stones off the Get Your Yah Yahs Out album. The closer, Street Fighting Man. Well, that brings to the end of the show for this week. Thanks once again for your company. I hope you enjoyed the rock from today. I hope I managed to find one of your favourites, or even better, I found you a new favourite. I'm going to leave you now with classic In Excess and By My Side, the song from the X album about the loneliness of touring without family and loved ones. We're back at 6 next Tuesday for some more prime rock and blues, and I'll talk to you then.

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1: In news headlines, I'm Peter Carey. Making news today, Qantas customers who were denied refunds during the pandemic will soon receive notices about how they can apply for compensation. Drivers are being urged to fill up today, with petrol prices expected to surge from tomorrow. The Greens are pushing for the federal government to ensure teenagers earn superannuation, even if they work less than 30 hours a week. Doctors are pushing back against a proposal which would allow pharmacists to prescribe controlled drugs like morphine and fentanyl. And police in Thailand claim an Australian man went shopping and did his laundry in the hours after he's alleged to have killed a teenage girl in his hotel room. In air sport, Maroons coach Billy Slater says he won't sign another contract with Queensland once this Origin series wraps up, meaning his future in the role will go ahead on a handshake deal. Melbourne isn't ruling out trading its first two first-round draft picks to secure Gold Coast star Bailey Humphrey. The Wallabies are out to rediscover their giant-killing form ahead of Saturday's clash with Ireland, and there's been a major upset at the World Cup with four-time champions Germany sent packing by Paraguay, who finished third behind Australia in Group D. These stories and more today. This is Air News.
2: 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It will be falling to around 9 overnight, then into tomorrow, rain and a possible late storm and 17. 18, a sunny day, but with a late shower or two. Friday, partly cloudy and 15. Saturday, partly cloudy and 15. Sunday, a mostly sunny one with a top of 15. Have a great evening.
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6: Hello, hello, hello, and welcome along to this week's program. So happy you could join us here on this great station for yet another edition of my weekly show called 50 Years and Rolling, where we look back at music of the last five decades, so you can just about hear anything from the 1970s all the way up to the present year. And we have a couple little interesting things happening during the course of the program as well for your entertainment. For example, we have the same word, different tune part of the show. Each and every week, I pick one word from a well-known song title, and I find that same word in several other song titles, and I play those tunes for you during the program. We'll also have Relaxing Chill, which is really cracking part of the program. It's easy listening stuff all the way, and my hope is that you can take a bit of time out for yourself to let the music work its wonders. That's the final 30 minutes of the program. As I say, it's feel good, easy stuff all the way. We'll also have a tune from either Sting or from his band The Police during the course of the program, and we will have one or two new songs from up-and-coming artists trying to get their music played in the radio world and, of course, in the music world as well. So they may get that little push up the ladder. And starting us off, it's in inverted commas. This song could be older than 50 years, but it's a little belter of a tune from Jackson Browne.

Oh, doctor. Oh, doctor, my eyes are killing me. Yeah, it is older than 50 years, but listen, we just have to play that kind of music because it's wonderful stuff from 1972, the great sound of Jackson Browne and Dr. My Eyes, opening up this week's edition of 50 Years and Rolling. Well, hello everyone again. How are you getting on? I hope everything is going well in your life and that you can keep it here now for a little while and enjoy the music spanning the last five decades. It's just a

Two great memories there, both from the same decade, the 1980s. And kicking us off on this part of the program, we call Same Word, Different Tune. And this week's word, yeah, we're not getting depressed or depressing. The word is Die. Yeah, some great songs with Die in their title. You just after listening to two of them. First off, Prince, I Would Die For You. And that one there from the album Dare. Dare, Dare, Dare, and Dare Again. The Human League, Phil Oakley, and Do or Die. So yeah, you got the general drift of it now. You know what it's like. So it continues with Bruno Mars and Lady Gaga. Die With A Smile.

Well, perhaps now you can understand why I do this part of the programme called Same Word, Different Tune, because you get to play songs like that. It's wonderful stuff there. Recent enough as well from, what a combination, Lady Gaga and Bruno Mars, and that's called Die With A Smile. If you have just tuned in, you are so welcome along to the programme. It's Leo Kirby here, broadcasting from Limerick in Ireland, as I do on this great station at this time, each and every week, bringing you musical delights from the last 5 decades. Yeah, and this part of the show, as I say, it's called Same Word, Different Tune. We have other things happening on the programme as well. Later on, you can expect to hear a tune from either Sting or from his band The Police. We may have one or two new tunes from up-and-coming artists trying to get a break in the music world. And we will have Relaxing Chill as well, where we play a half an hour of easy listening, feel-good music, a bit like Lady Gaga and Bruno Mars there, and a bit like this next one as well. But both these songs tie in lovely to the section we are doing at the moment, because right now this is music from the weekend. No matter what day you're having, it's always the weekend when you have this artist around. It's Die For You.

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6: This is Leo Kirby. With 50 years and
3: growing. It sure is, and we're continuing with that same theme. This week's word is die. Look, there's great songs with the word die in them. You're just after listening to a few, and we still have a few more. And I think right now it's time for a big orchestral song, and the theme from one of the James Bond films as well. This is Billie Eilish.

The name is Bond, James Bond. Not only do they make great films, but normally they produce great soundtracks as well, and great theme tunes, including that one, which fits in rather nicely with our same word, different tune part of the program, because it's Billie Eilish and No Time to Die. And this one, you're going to really know and really love it, but for sure, it's Paul McCartney in Wings.

Well, we definitely cannot get away from the James Bond theme tunes. That is the second one, and they both have Die in the title. That one there from the 1970s, the title of the film and the song by Paul McCartney, Live and Let Die. It's 50 years and rolling. It's Leo Kirby making the music for you, and we're kind of sticking with motion pictures now, because this next one has Die in the title as well, and it came out from a lesser known film that was made available in the 1980s and features a super song from Wang Chung. The film and the song both with the same title. It's To Live and Die in L.A.

Is it Katy Perry? Is it Mabel? No, it's not. It's Kesha from a number of years back, and that's her contribution to the same word, a different tune part of the programme, with her song Die Young. And before that, Wang Chung, To Live and Die in L.A. I'm just sick of this die business, lads. I'm telling you now, I'm just going to do one more, and it's a slight variation on Die. It's Died, and I have to play this one from the 1980s because it must go down as an all-time classic from the Cutting Crew.

Oh yeah, that's good. From The Cutting Crew, and that finishes off this part of the programme with same word, different tune. That's called I Just Died in Your Arms Tonight. Hope you enjoy that and that it wasn't too much for you. I know that word is a word we do not like to hear, but it is in some great songs, and I played some of them for you on the programme, and I hope they included one or two of your favourites perhaps. We'll do the same thing on the show next week, but we will continue on right now. And another regular thing we do on the programme is play something from either the Police or from the main man of the Police, who is Sting. And here he is with a remix version, an extended play version of a hit single he had called Set Them Free If You Love Somebody.

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4: Hey, away we go into the second part of the programme for this week. I certainly hope you are enjoying my selection of tunes. Still an hour of great songs coming up for you, and reminding you that in about 30 minutes' time, we'll be taking it easy with Relax and Chill. But up next, an all-time classic from the 1980s.
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radio program and this radio station as well. Anything goes. That's a version you will not hear on mainstream radio, that's for sure. And listen, I said I'd play it for you. I know it mightn't be everyone's cup of tea because it is a remix of an all-time classic. A little less vocals than the normal version, but I think really, really good. And I hope you think so as well. Yeah, you know what it's called. All Night Long from Lionel Richie. Sure, as the fella says, like, you get what you give. It's the brand new Radicals for you on 50 Years and Rolling. Welcome along if you've just joined us. Keep it here.

one I haven't heard of in quite a while. Great to hear it again on 50 Years of Gnawling. A song written by Ronan Keating. Yeah, fair play, Ronan. As he'd say himself. And that a big hit for, was it the Brand New Radicals or the New Radicals? Anyway, that's called You Get What You Give. I do hope you're enjoying the music so far on the programme. And if you're brand new to us, an even bigger welcome. We do it each and every week at this time on this station, where we play tunes from the last five decades.

Just love that song from Gracie Abrams, and that's called Hit the Wall. And before that, from a number of years back, combination of MNEK and Gorgon City with Ready for Your Love. Well, I hope you're ready for some new music right now, because what we like to do on this station and on this program as well is encourage up-and-coming artists trying to get a break in the music world and get their music played on the radio to give me a shout on the following email address, 50yearsandrolling@gmail.com. 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The 50 being 50, and the whole lot of it is one word. You can, if you're a recording artist, drop me in an MP3 of your work. I'll have a listen to it. And if I think it's good enough for your ears out there, the important people, the listeners, well then I will give it a spin. And we'll try and play one, two, each and every week on 50 Years and Rolling. And by the way, that's the same email address as well. If you'd like to drop me an email and say, Leo, love what you're doing. Leo, can't stand what you're doing. Leo, I just at a loss for words. Anyway, you know, if you want to contact us, it's 50yearsandrolling@gmail.com. Would love to hear from you. Now then, we are going down the kind of gospel Christian route for this one, but I think it's a fairly good song. The gentleman's name is Alexander Rain, and I'm going to play this for you. It's short and sweet. See what you think. It's called Resurrection.

Well, delivering a Christian message, but what a voice that guy has. Does he remind you of anyone? I can tell you who he reminds me of. It is The Weeknd. And Christian message, but what a voice that guy has. Does he remind you of anyone? I can tell you who he reminds me of. It is The Weeknd. And

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4: Yes, indeed, into the final 30 minutes of the programme we go. And just before the break, you heard a classic tune from Steely Dan called The Glamour Profession. But right now, it's all about the feel-good, easy-listening stuff for you. My hope is that you can take a little time out for yourself, even if it's only 5 minutes, just to let the music work its wonders, do its magic, get inside your head. And let's go for it right now. Slightly older than 50 years, but it's an all-time classic from David Bowie. Enjoy this.

I mean, just think about it for a second. The pure genius of the man to come up with a tune like that. It's off the scale. Great to hear it again. It is older than 50 years, but who cares? It's brilliant. From David Bowie and Space Oddity, getting us underway on this part of the program we call Relaxing Chill. And this song you'll know for sure, but maybe not this version. It'll be fairly interesting now. We're getting another David Bowie song, but sure, look, let's go with what I originally planned and play this one from a guy by the name of Michael Miko.

Oh, Fat Boy Slim, where are you when we need you? It's an interesting version, isn't it? A real housed-up tune that you know. It's called Praise You from Michael Miko, right here on Relax and Chill. On this part of the programme, 50 years and rolling. This is Alexander O'Neill right now.

0: Well, it seems to be the show featuring a lot of Alexanders, because earlier on we had Alexander Rain and then another Alexander, probably more familiar to you than the previous one, Alexander O'Neill, and from the 1980s, on extended play as well, that's called The Lovers.
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0: just a boy, giving it all away. Just a boy.
1: Yeah, heading way back to the 1970s, the front man of The Who, with a debut single, should I say, a solo single he had back then, called Giving It All Away. That is the great sound of Roger Daltrey on 50 Years of Nolik. So I could do with a glass of wine now. And speaking of which, I drink wine. This is Adele.

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But I know you did it, Robert, and it's time to put it right. 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
2: I'm Mark Dransfield. The federal government maintains house prices will continue to grow, but at a slower pace than before. Labor's coming under pressure over its tax reforms, which have seen capital gains and negative gearing concessions reined in. Following the changes, there's been a collapse in auction clearance rates, and some property owners have seen a drop in the value of their home. Housing Minister Claire O'Neill has told Parliament the price shift is not unusual.
3: The Treasury modelling, that suggests a slower rate of growth of about 2 percentage points. Speaker, that ballpark figure is backed up by other major models, including that of the Commonwealth Bank and the Grattan Institute.
2: Two former Ernst & Young contractors have been charged after allegedly accessing the Prime Minister's Commonwealth Bank account information without authorisation while working at the bank. The pair, aged in their 20s, were dismissed following an internal investigation, with one also accused of distributing Anthony Albanese's personal information in a menacing or harassing way. The National Workplace Safety Regulator is being asked to investigate operational failures at a waste management company. The Transport Workers Union claims Cleanaway failed to report a chemical spill to Comcare. National Assistant Secretary Emily McMillan says the exposure left a worker blind.
4: But even worse, she wasn't given any support in the aftermath. That incident wasn't reported to the regulators. There was no report given to Comcare, and she was really left on her own to try and navigate this horrific injury.
2: A federal MP has told an inquiry social media companies are arenas of hate and should do more to remove derogatory posts. Jewish Labor MP Josh Burns has told the Royal Commission into Anti-Semitism he's reported hateful posts over the past 6 years, but little has been done, and he says tech giants must be reined in.
5: The social media platforms are the arenas of hate, and they are the platforms in which people can spread messages of dehumanisation and racism and vilification. And I would actually challenge the social media platforms to prove that they are not amplifying that.
2: New rules are now in effect requiring telecommunications companies to provide mobile coverage maps and publish information about network outages on a public register. The new industry standards, which are designed to improve transparency for consumers, will be monitored by the communications watchdog. Amazon could be forced to repay its Australian annual Prime subscribers if it's found guilty of breaching unfair contract term laws. The consumer watchdog is taking the online retailer to court over allegations it used the terms to introduce ads on its Prime streaming services. ACCC Chair Gina Cass-Gottlieb claims annual subscribers who already paid an upfront cost were then forced to fork out an extra $3 monthly charge.
6: For the subscribers who did not want to pay more and continue to receive the service, we allege they received a lower quality service.
2: And the French Parliament has passed a bill aimed at slowing the growth of ultra-fast fashion, especially targeting Asian e-commerce giants such as Temu and Shein. The legislation will impose a per-item fee for mass-produced textiles and block ultra-fast fashion brands from advertising. Finally, to the Australian share market, the All Ords has closed down 40 points at 89.86. One Australian dollar is buying around 68.7 US cents. This is AIR News. Morocco is through to the round of 16 at the World Cup, beating the Netherlands in a penalty shootout.
7: So Barley, up against Verbruggen. It's so Barley! And history does repeat itself. What a story in the Estadio Monterrey.
2: That call on SBS. Earlier, Paraguay beat four-time champions Germany and Brazil downed Japan to advance. 2026 could be the year that Collingwood's Nick Dacos finally wins the Brownlow, according to the latest predictions. Sarah Patterson reports.
8: Three goals and a whopping 37 disposals against Richmond on Saturday night earned Dacos another three votes in AFL.com.au's Brownlow Predictor, and he now holds a massive lead in the expected count. Dacos is tipped to poll in 12 of his first 15 games, including seven best-on-ground performances. Heading into the last eight games of the season, the Brownlow Predictor has Dacos on 29 votes, eight votes clear of Bulldogs captain Marcus Bontempelli and Hawthorn co-captain Jai Newcombe, who were tied on 21 votes apiece. Cats superstar Bailey Smith currently sits in third spot with a predicted 19 votes. Sarah Patterson, S Sport.
2: And in NRL, Jack Cogger will line up at halfback for the Panthers in Friday night's game against the Rabbitohs, filling in for New South Wales number 7 Nathan Cleary. Australian Independent Radio News.
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9: Welcome to The World on Tuesday, the 30th of June. I'm Arthur Stevens from Australian Independent Radio News. Firstly to Britain, where Labour leadership frontrunner Andy Burnham has delivered his first major policy speech in the northern city of Manchester, pledging what he called the biggest transfer of power out of Whitehall in modern times, but offered no detail on how his ambitious plans would be funded.
10: I am going to give Britain the circuit breaker it needs by building a more collaborative politics in Westminster, by taking power out of the centre and putting it in the hands of the people and places who can use it best. Westminster hasn't been working for people, and it hasn't been working for a very long time. In fact, it is broken. The change will be driven through the Prime Minister's office in an extended operation based here in Manchester. The days of Whitehall fighting the devolution power into the regions and nations are over.
9: Conservative Party leader Kemi Badenoch, back in Whitehall, was outraged by Burnham's concept of shifting parts of government to the regions.
11: Britain cannot afford a summer of chaos, not another one. He needs to come to Parliament, tell us what he wants to do, and face some questions from MPs, the people elected to hold the government to account. Giving speeches in Manchester and not taking any questions is simply not good enough.
9: Jennifer Williams, North of England correspondent for the Financial Times, says the absence of costings from Burnham's speech was no accident.
12: You don't yet have the growth up front to easily pay for that, so you're likely to start getting into trade-offs. We don't know what those trade-offs are. It's no coincidence that he didn't take questions at the end of his speech today, because he would have been asked repeatedly who his Chancellor was going to be and how he was going to pay for all of this stuff. So to come back to the point about it being built in mid-air, I think some of it is being built in mid-air at the moment, but it will obviously have to be done fairly quickly.
9: And Williams also says Burnham has been largely shielded from the intensity of national politics for almost a decade.
12: It's true to say that he has been out of it for nearly 10 years and he hasn't had the kind of constant barrage of scrutiny and questions from the press, and also, frankly, you know, in national politics, you get more bad faith attacks than you do when you're on the ground.
9: ITV and former Air News political correspondent in Britain, Harry Horton, says the speech was interesting, particularly in its concept of regional devolution.
13: Well, there was a lot of optimism in that speech, lots of talk of hope and a desire from Andy Burnham, I think, to try and persuade people they can have faith in politics again to make their lives better. And central to that theory of his is devolution, and most strikingly, moving parts of the Number 10 operation physically to Manchester. I'm told he'll try and spend a significant part of his time as Prime Minister working out of this city. There was lots of theory and hints at policies in that speech. He talked about building more council houses, reforming business rates, and trying to reduce the cost of living as well. But look, no huge detail on how he's going to achieve those aims. And there will be many people sceptical about whether just devolving power to different people around the country can actually mean better decisions are made.
9: And for those who think they've heard this story before, a small reminder in this excerpt from 1980s TV series, Yes, Prime Minister, where public service head Sir Humphrey Appleby, played by Nigel Hawthorne, met with the Prime Minister's personal assistant, Bernard Woolley, played by Derek Fowles, and emphasised that the move to the regions may not work for them.
14: If you have regional government, they decide it all in Nottingham. Probably in a couple of meetings, complete amateurs.
15: It is their city.
14: And what happens to us?
15: Well, much less work.
14: Yes, much less work. So little that ministers might almost be able to do it on their own.
9: Moving across the Atlantic now to Washington, D.C., and U.S. Secretary of State Marco Rubio and Special Envoy Steve Witkoff have been briefing the full House and Senate by phone, the first time most lawmakers will hear directly from the administration on efforts to end the war with Iran. The briefing comes as the White House has confirmed Witkoff and Jared Kushner will fly to Doha for high-level meetings, but Iran's Deputy Foreign Minister has called reports of scheduled technical talks untrue. US President Donald Trump says Tehran had requested the meeting, which he said would take place today in the Qatari capital. Jagruti Dave reports from Washington.
16: I think what we understand from these technical level talks that are expected to happen tomorrow, and remember, the Iranians have not confirmed that they are happening. This is from the President of the United States, Donald Trump, who said that Iran has requested a meeting. It will take place tomorrow in Doha. That's Tuesday. We understand that these are technical talks. Steve Witkoff and Jared Kushner are going to be there in Doha, says White House Press Secretary Caroline Leavitt. And these technical talks are where the diplomats thrash out the details of an agreement between the two sides.
9: Thanks for that, Jagruti. Now, I guess any dialogue between the two sides would be viewed as a step forward, but is there likely to be any actual progress on this so-called peace deal?
16: I think any semblance of conversation, any meeting between the two sides is clearly considered progress. And when you look at how previous negotiations between the US and Iran have developed, it has been through these small talks, progress, two steps forward, one step back, two steps forward, one step back, until months and months of crawling forward results in a deal, which was, for example, the Iran nuclear deal, the JCPOA.
9: Thanks, Jagruti. Now, while we have you, I understand the United States Supreme Court has blocked U.S. President Donald Trump from firing Federal Reserve Governor Lisa Cook in a ruling that reinforces the central bank's independence from the White House. Now, as I see it, the decision came on a day of sweeping rulings from the court, which in a separate case struck down a nearly century-old precedent limiting presidential power over independent agencies. Now, President Trump has described the ruling on the Fed as merely procedural and says he will take what he called appropriate action immediately. Jagruti, what's the detail you have?
16: The Supreme Court rejected Mr. Trump's bid to immediately fire Federal Reserve Governor Lisa Cook because of the Fed's unique role, they said, in the US economy. The Trump administration has made allegations of mortgage fraud against Cook, which she has denied. SCOTUS says Cook should be able to keep her job while she defends herself against those allegations.
9: Well, that's part one, Jagruti. Now, there is another court session which could prove even more consequential. What do you have?
16: Now, the big day is Tuesday, when SCOTUS will deliver on contentious topics, including the status of transgender athletes in schools and, the big one, birthright citizenship, the right that most people born in the US can become US citizens. President Trump has signed an executive order to end this right for a number of groups, including the children of undocumented immigrants. The Supreme Court's decision could affect hundreds of thousands of babies born in the US, so it's a decision that will be closely watched when it's delivered on Tuesday.
9: Still with the Supreme Court, and the benches refused to hear Trump's appeal against a jury finding that he sexually abused and defamed the writer E. Jean Carroll, leaving a $5 million civil judgment intact. None of the nine justices, including three appointed by Trump himself, issued a written dissent. And Carroll's lawyer said the ruling ends the president's effort to avoid accountability. President Trump responded on his Truth Social platform, calling the case fake and vowing to continue fighting what he described as lawfare. David Smith, the Washington bureau chief for The Guardian, says the ruling will shape how history regards the president.
17: There's not going to be some mass desertion of Trump voters because of this. But it is another data point that shows that sometimes the courts, even the Supreme Court, are willing to defy him. And in terms of the way history will regard him, this case accusing him of sexual abuse and defamation will stand.
9: Now, a separate jury award of more than $83 million against President Trump in a second E. Jean Carroll defamation case is still making its way through the appeals process. Smith says the president now has little room to maneuver on the first verdict.
17: If there's one thing Trump is adept at, it's delaying tactics and just trying to throw sand in the gears and put off these verdicts. But I don't see really what recourse he has now. If the Supreme Court won't take it up, then in theory, yes, he does have to pay up. Of course, $5 million, not a huge amount of money for him, but it will be a bitter pill to swallow. Then, of course, there is a separate case that he's also appealing, again, with E. Jean Carroll for defamation. That one was more than $80 million, so I suspect he takes that one more seriously.
9: Thanks, David. David Smith, the Washington bureau chief for The Guardian there. And that is our take on The World Today.
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2: Airsport Australia, second edition. I'm Mark Dransfield. First to tennis, and it's a centre court appointment for one young Aussie on day two at Wimbledon. Airsport's Paul Walsh has details.
20: Nine Australians will be part of the day two action here at Wimbledon, with the match of most interest being the centre court return of Serena Williams up against a 20-year-old Mia Joint. The young Australian was a round one casualty in 2025 and faces the biggest challenge of her career so far, up against the seven times Wimbledon champion, who does at least know her opponent, 24 years her junior.
21: I know her. I've watched some of her videos, and so I'm sure she knows my game.
20: Alex Tiemann will commence his campaign against the world number 65, Roman Burruchaga from Argentina, and enters the tournament with a high degree of confidence.
22: So I'm in a pretty good position. I'm seeded five for the championships. I'm playing Wimbledon. I'm on my favourite surface, one of my favourite slams, and genuinely playing some good tennis.
20: Of the other matchups, Thanasi Kokkinakis will take on the 10th seed Alexander Bublik, while Dane Sweeney will be up against the veteran Grigor Dimitrov. Paul Walsh at Wimbledon for Air Sport.
2: Turning to the World Cup, and while two of the big names in international football were knocked out in today's round of 32 matches, Brazil made it through, but only after coming from behind to beat Japan 2-1. It left it late, with Martinelli finding the winner in the fifth minute of added on time. Both of the other games were decided on penalties after finishing 1-1. The shock came as Germany, that had never lost a shootout in the World Cup, went down to Paraguay. It'll now face the winner of France and Sweden. The tie of the round saw Morocco grab a 91st-minute equaliser through Diop and then send Netherlands packing on penalties. Morocco goes on to play Canada next. AFL, and 2026 could be the year that Collingwood's Nick Dacos finally wins the Brownlow, according to the latest predictions. Sarah Patterson reports.
8: Three goals and a whopping 37 disposals against Richmond on Saturday night earned Dacos another three votes in AFL.com.au's Brownlow Predictor, and he now holds a massive lead in the expected count. Dacos is tipped to poll in 12 of his first 15 games, including seven best-on-ground performances. Heading into the last eight games of the season, the Brownlow Predictor has Dacos on 29 votes, eight votes clear of Bulldogs captain Marcus Bontempelli and Hawthorn co-captain Jai Newcomb, who are tied on 21 votes apiece. Cats superstar Bailey Smith currently sits in third spot with a predicted 19 votes. Sarah Patterson, S Sport.
2: Brisbane duo Dane Zorko and Hugh McLuggage will miss Thursday night's blockbuster against Geelong as they recover from injury. Zorko is likely to play on in 2027. Lions coach Chris Fagan says it's the veteran's call on whether he'll go around for a 16th season.
0: If he finishes the year off well, I'm sure that he'll get another contract next year. I wouldn't have thought that's in any doubt. He's had a few injury challenges this year. He's working hard to get his body right. We'll give him every opportunity to play on next year. In some ways, it'll be Zorks' call, I would have thought, of our club, given the career that he's had.
2: NRL and the Penrith Panthers have given prop Moses Leota permission to speak to rival clubs. The 30-year-old's on contract until the end of next year. Bulldogs captain Stephen Crichton is relishing being back in camp with the Blues after missing State of Origin 2 with injury. He says being in camp with the elite is always an amazing experience.
3: You're part of the team that's like probably the best of the best players, and everyone's like top tier players as well, so you kind of in the mix with those boys and you get to rub shoulders with them in camp.
2: And the qualification pathway for cricket's return to the Olympic Games in LA has been locked in. Australia's men and women are all but guaranteed to get a chance at gold due to their ICC T20 international rankings. This is Air Sport Australia.
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23: It will be falling to around 9 overnight, then into tomorrow, rain and a possible late storm and 17. 18, a sunny day, but with a late shower or two. Friday, partly cloudy and 15. Saturday, partly cloudy and 15. Sunday, a mostly sunny one with a top of 15. Have a great evening.
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1: The next meeting of CASE, Community Action for Suicide Elimination, is on this Thursday night at 7pm in Room 3 at 421 Murray Street, Hay, at the railway station. 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That's CASE's meeting this Thursday night, 7pm, at the Hay railway station in Room 3. 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
1: 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Call 6993 1277. Open Monday to Friday, 8 a.m. until 5 p.m. and Saturday, 9 a.m. until 12 p.m.
2: I'm Mark Dransfield. The federal government maintains house prices will continue to grow, but at a slower pace than before. Labor's coming under pressure over its tax reforms, which have seen capital gains and negative gearing concessions reined in. Following the changes, there's been a collapse in auction clearance rates, and some property owners have seen a drop in the value of their home. Housing Minister Claire O'Neill has told Parliament the price shift is not unusual.
3: The Treasury modelling, that suggests a slower rate of growth of about 2 percentage points. Speaker, that ballpark figure is backed up by other major models, including that of the Commonwealth Bank and the Grattan Institute.
2: Two former Ernst & Young contractors have been charged after allegedly accessing the Prime Minister's Commonwealth Bank account information without authorisation while working at the bank. The pair, aged in their 20s, were dismissed following an internal investigation, with one also accused of distributing Anthony Albanese's personal information in a menacing or harassing way. The National Workplace Safety Regulator is being asked to investigate operational failures at a waste management company. The Transport Workers Union claims Cleanaway failed to report a chemical spill to Comcare. National Assistant Secretary Emily McMillan says the exposure left a worker blind.
4: But even worse, she wasn't given any support in the aftermath. That incident wasn't reported to the regulators. There was no report given to Comcare, and she was really left on her own to try and navigate this horrific injury.
2: A federal MP has told an inquiry social media companies are arenas of hate and should do more to remove derogatory posts. Jewish Labor MP Josh Burns has told the Royal Commission into Anti-Semitism he's reported hateful posts over the past 6 years, but little has been done, and he says tech giants must be reined in.
5: The social media platforms are the arenas of hate, and they are the platforms in which people can spread messages of dehumanisation and racism and vilification. And I would actually challenge the social media platforms to prove that they are not amplifying that.
2: New rules are now in effect requiring telecommunications companies to provide mobile coverage maps and publish information about network outages on a public register. The new industry standards, which are designed to improve transparency for consumers, will be monitored by the communications watchdog. Amazon could be forced to repay its Australian annual Prime subscribers if it's found guilty of breaching unfair contract term laws. The consumer watchdog is taking the online retailer to court over allegations it used the terms to introduce ads on its Prime streaming services. ACCC Chair Gina Cass-Gottlieb claims annual subscribers who already paid an upfront cost were then forced to fork out an extra $3 monthly charge.
6: For the subscribers who did not want to pay more and continue to receive the service, we allege they received a lower quality service.
2: And the French Parliament has passed a bill aimed at slowing the growth of ultra-fast fashion, especially targeting Asian e-commerce giants such as Temu and Shein. The legislation will impose a per-item fee for mass-produced textiles and block ultra-fast fashion brands from advertising. Finally, to the Australian share market, the All Ords has closed down 40 points at 89.86. One Australian dollar is buying around 68.7 US cents. This is AIR News. Morocco is through to the round of 16 at the World Cup, beating the Netherlands in a penalty shootout. That call on SBS. Earlier, Paraguay beat four-time champions Germany and Brazil downed Japan to advance. 2026 could be the year that Collingwood's Nick Daicos finally wins the Brownlow, according to the latest predictions. Sarah Patterson reports.
7: 3 goals and a whopping 37 disposals against Richmond on Saturday night earned Daicos another 3 votes in AFL.com.au's Brownlow Predictor, and he now holds a massive lead in the expected count. Daicos is tipped to poll in 12 of his first 15 games, including 7 best-on-ground performances. Heading into the last eight games of the season, the Brownlow predictor has Dacos on 29 votes, eight votes clear of Bulldogs captain Marcus Bontempelli and Hawthorn co-captain Jai Newcombe, who were tied on 21 votes apiece. Cats superstar Bailey Smith currently sits in third spot with a predicted 19 votes. Sarah Patterson, S Sport.
2: And in NRL, Jack Cogger will line up at halfback for the Panthers in Friday night's game against the Rabbitohs, filling in for New South Wales number 7 Nathan Cleary. Australian Independent Radio News.
8: 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It will be falling to around 9 overnight. Then into tomorrow, rain and a possible late storm and 17. 18, a sunny day, but with a late shower or two. Friday, partly cloudy and 15. Saturday, partly cloudy and 15. Sunday, a mostly sunny one with a top of 15. Have a great evening.
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5: Hello and welcome to the party. We call it the Hot 30 After Party. G'day, my name is Craig. Maddie's on the mixing desks. And the next 2 hours, we're going to bring you nothing but Aussie music. That's right, Aussie, Aussie, Aussie, oi, oi, oi. 2 hours of it, every song Australian. And we got some great names in for you there as well, including Nick J, Sergeant Slick, Jolly and Petch. Cyril turns up a couple of times as well. Sears on the way, Buzz Club and Shepherd. But to kick us off, you can't get any more Aussie than this one. It's Farnsie. That's right, John Farnham and Age of Reason 95. You're in the mix, the Hot 30 After Party.
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0: Welcome back to the All Aussie After Party this week. Craig here with you. Maddie's on the mixing desk and All Aussie tracks all the time. And this half hour, some great stuff coming for you, including Jolly and Petch, Danny Minogue, some Vassy and Buster as well. But to kick us off, TV Rock flaunted. You're in the mix.

Ladies and gentlemen, boys and girls, this is my floor. 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So from the front to the back, I want to see where you at. I want you to shake what your mama gave you.

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0: Welcome back to hour number two of the Hot 30 After Party. It's the All Aussie After Party this week. Craig here with you. Maddie's on the mixing desk. And some great stuff coming for you this half hour. All Aussie music, including Jolyon Petch, Mind Electric, Cyril and Joanne. But to kick us off, Havana Brown featuring Pitbull, We Run the Night.
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0: Welcome back to the last half hour of the All Aussie Hot 30 After Party this week. Craig here with you. Maddie's on the mixing desks, and it's all green and gold this week. That's right, all Australian music. Still on the way, we've got Gina G, James Alexander, some great Buzz Club out of Melbourne, and a classic Shepherd on the way as well. But to kick us off, it's Empire of the Sun and A Lock and Alive. You're in the mix. 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
4: This news update is brought to us by Harrison's IGA in Hay, open Monday to Friday, 8 a.m. until 6:30 p.m. and 8 a.m. until 5 p.m. weekends.
5: I'm Mark Dransfield. The federal government maintains house prices will continue to grow, but at a slower pace than before. Labor's coming under pressure over its tax reforms, which have seen capital gains and negative gearing concessions reined in. Following the changes, there's been a collapse in auction clearance rates, and some property owners have seen a drop in the value of their home. Housing Minister Claire O'Neill has told Parliament the price shift is not unusual.
6: The Treasury modelling, that suggests a slower rate of growth of about 2 percentage points. Speaker, that ballpark figure is backed up by other major models, including that of the Commonwealth Bank and the Grattan Institute.
5: Two former Ernst & Young contractors have been charged after allegedly accessing the Prime Minister's Commonwealth Bank account information without authorisation while working at the bank. The pair, aged in their 20s, were dismissed following an internal investigation, with one also accused of distributing Anthony Albanese's personal information in a menacing or harassing way. The National Workplace Safety Regulator is being asked to investigate operational failures at a waste management company. The Transport Workers Union claims Cleanaway failed to report a chemical spill to Comcare. National Assistant Secretary Emily McMillan says the exposure left a worker blind.
7: But even worse, she wasn't given any support in the aftermath. That incident wasn't reported to the regulators. There was no report given to Comcare, and she was really left on her own to try and navigate this horrific injury.
5: A federal MP has told an inquiry social media companies are arenas of hate and should do more to remove derogatory posts. Jewish Labor MP Josh Burns has told the Royal Commission into Anti-Semitism he's reported hateful posts over the past 6 years, but little has been done, and he says tech giants must be reined in.
8: The social media platforms are the arenas of hate, and they are the platforms in which people can spread messages of dehumanisation and racism and vilification. And I would actually challenge the social media platforms to prove that they are not amplifying that.
5: New rules are now in effect, requiring telecommunications companies to provide mobile coverage maps and publish information about network outages on a public register. The new industry standards, which are designed to improve transparency for consumers, will be monitored by the communications watchdog. Amazon could be forced to repay its Australian annual Prime subscribers if it's found guilty of breaching unfair contract term laws. The consumer watchdog is taking the online retailer to court over allegations it used the terms to introduce ads on its Prime streaming services. ACCC Chair Gina Cass-Gottlieb claims annual subscribers who already paid an upfront cost were then forced to fork out an extra $3 monthly charge.
9: For the subscribers who did not want to pay more and continue to receive the service, we allege they received a lower quality service.
5: And the French Parliament has passed a bill aimed at slowing the growth of ultra-fast fashion, especially targeting Asian e-commerce giants such as Temu and Shein. The legislation will impose a per-item fee for mass-produced textiles and block ultra-fast fashion brands from advertising. Finally, to the Australian share market, the All Ords has closed down 40 points at 89.86. One Australian dollar is buying around 68.7 US cents. This is AIR News. Morocco is through to the round of 16 at the World Cup, beating the Netherlands in a penalty shootout. That call on SBS. Earlier, Paraguay beat four-time champions Germany, and Brazil downed Japan to advance. 2026 could be the year that Collingwood's Nick Dacos finally wins the Brownlow, according to the latest predictions. Sarah Patterson reports.
10: 3 goals and a whopping 37 disposals against Richmond on Saturday night earned Dacos another 3 votes in AFL.com.au's Brownlow Predictor, and he now holds a massive lead in the expected count. Dacos is tipped to poll in 12 of his first 15 games, including 7 best-on-ground performances. Heading into the last 8 games of the season, the Brownlow Predictor has Dacos on 29 votes, 8 votes clear of Bulldogs captain Marcus Bontempelli and Hawthorn co-captain Jai Newcombe, who were tied on 21 votes apiece. Cats superstar Bailey Smith currently sits in third spot with a predicted 19 votes. Sarah Patterson, S Sport.
5: And in NRL, Jack Cogger will line up at halfback for the Panthers in Friday night's game against the Rabbitohs, filling in for New South Wales number 7 Nathan Cleary. Australian Independent Radio News.
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12: It will be falling to around 9 overnight, then into tomorrow, rain and a possible late storm and 17. 18, a sunny day, but with a late shower or two. Friday, partly cloudy and 15. Saturday, partly cloudy and 15. Sunday, a mostly sunny one, with a top of 15. Have a great evening.
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26: In at 19 this week is the latest from Ted Mulry Gang and Crazy, while one spot higher is Mark Holden and Never Gonna Fall in Love Again. No.

0: Mark Holden and his version of a song released the previous year by Eric Carmen, Never Gotta Fall in Love Again. Remember the white suits and the carnation? Hey!
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0: And our biggest yell this week goes to our good mates, the Lovett, Geraldton, Carnarvon and Mika Thara through Radio Mama. G'day to you all. Along the Long Paddock in the Riverina is a town called Hay, and what was the local railway station is the local radio station and the good folk of 2 Hay FM. And on the scenic rim of southeast Queensland at Boona, everyone listening today through REM FM, g'day you all. And to all our listeners across Australia and beyond, welcome to you. Now to this week's countdown and...
1: Number 5.
0: After 10 weeks in the chart and down 2 spots from the pen of Vanda and Young, this is JPY.

0: John Paul Young and I Hate the Music. But we know he was...
1: Just kidding. And now... Major events this week, 50 years ago.
0: On the 29th of June, Philip Weston, who police were hunting over the murder of bank manager Lynn Callahan, was shot and killed by police at an Avoca Beach property in northern Sydney after he fired at police. Then ALP and ACTU President Bob Hawke addressed the National Press Club in Canberra and championed an end to Australia's Westminster system of government, criticised Malcolm Fraser's trip to Asia and described John Curtin as Australia's greatest ever Prime Minister. On the same day, the Republic of Seychelles in the Indian Ocean was granted independence from the United Kingdom. On the 30th, the Conference of Communist and Workers' Parties of Europe ended in East Berlin, with communist leaders from 29 nations granted some autonomy from the then Soviet Union in charting their own course. On the 1st of July, having been convinced his daughter Juanita Nielsen had been murdered, 72-year-old Neil Smith announced he was offering a private reward of $50,000 for information leading to the arrest and conviction of those responsible for his daughter's murder. On the same day, random breath testing of motorists came into force in Victoria, with police permitted to set up breath testing stations on or near any highway. Also on the 1st, Carlos Arias Navarro, Prime Minister of Spain, resigned at the request of King Juan Carlos. And the 1st was also the day that Tina Turner escaped her abusive husband and singing partner Ike Turner after he'd beaten her on the way to the Statler Hilton Hotel in Dallas. On the 2nd of July, both North and South Vietnamese governments were dissolved and the new Socialist Republic of Vietnam was announced. On the 4th of July, Australian Minister for Posts and Telecommunications Eric Robinson announced Sir Henry Bland was to become the new chairman of the Australian Broadcasting Commission, the ABC, succeeding Richard Downing, who died in November 1975. And on the 5th, the Conference of Australia's Federal Unions was held at Sydney's Trades Hall, where a decision to hold a 24-hour national strike in protest of the Fraser government's refusal to amend its Medibank policy was taken. Now, who's turning 50 this week? On the 29th of June, Kiwi Brett McKenzie from Flight of the Conchords was born in Wellington, New Zealand. And on the 3rd of July, Shane Lynch was born in Dublin, Ireland. He rose to fame as a vocalist with Boyzone, who had hits with Father and Son and No Matter What.

0: Boys and a little of No Matter What, as we celebrate the 50th birthday of Shane Lynch. The song was used in the writer Andrew Lloyd Webber's version of Whistle Down the Wind. Now back to the countdown.
1: Number four.
0: These two would like you to know just how much and how often they do it. This is R&J Stone. Just when I-

0: R&J Stone and We Do It. 6 weeks in the chart and finally in the top five, moving up three spots this week. Stay with us now because the albums are next.
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1: This week's top five albums around Australia.
0: A little movement this week with the Eagles and their greatest hits, up one this week to number five. At four is Queen and A Night at the Opera. At number three, up one is Ol' 55 and Take It Greasy. Number two is Wings at the Speed of Sound. And at number one for the 14th week in a row is The Best of ABBA. But another album into the top 20 this week is Turnstiles at number 18 and from Billy Joel. This is from that album, Side 1, Track 3. Oh, baby.

0: Billy Joel and a little of All You Want to Do Is Dance. Quite a different song, in fact, to the later disco song of a similar name by Tina Charles. The song is on the Turnstiles album. Now back to the countdown.
1: Number three.
0: One Billy to another, with Billy Ocean stepping up from the Ford factory at Dagenham, east of London.

0: Billy Ocean and the song that finally paid him sufficient royalties to walk away from Ford. Love Really Hurts Without You. Continuing the countdown.
1: Number two this week.
0: Time for a spot of cricket. Seriously? In midwinter? Well, 5 weeks in the chart and steady.

0: Sherman and their cricket-inspired song, How's Out, as it continues to sell well across both Australia and the UK.
1: Time to check out the great songs coming up in coming weeks.
0: And this week, a song to listen out for in upcoming weeks is this from Perth, then Melbourne-based band Supernaut. And the super naughty lyrics that saw some radio stations, 2SM, I'm looking at you, banning the track. Molly Meldrum and Countdown, however, loved it.
2: Johnny is a guy who can make up his mind. He says, I like it both ways.

0: cover and the biggest selling song of 1976 so far, Fernando. Who knew we would lose, eh? Well, we're the winners, and we'll do so much winning again next week. Same place and same time. Uhuru.
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1: This news report is brought to you by your local butcher, Macca's Meats, 183 Lachlan Street.
2: Good morning, I'm Lee Harrison. Labor has accused Liberal MPs of having a meltdown as they reject calls for the party to rebrand itself. Michael Packey reports.
3: Western Sydney MP Melissa McIntosh is doubling down on calls for the Liberals to rebrand, claiming voters in her electorate no longer really know what the party stands for. But she's been rebuffed by colleagues.
4: We don't need a rebrand. We just need to stand up for the Australian people.
3: Ms. McIntosh is not deterred.
5: Another great thing about the Liberal Party, you can have individual thought.
3: Treasurer Jim Chalmers seized on the issue during question time, claiming opposition leader Angus Taylor has lost control of his party.
6: It's not a marketing problem over there. It's a meltdown.
3: Opinion polls show backing for the coalition has plummeted to historic lows, outflanked by One Nation and Labor. Michael Packey, Canberra.
2: A Liberal MP has been suspended for 24 hours after yelling an obscenity on the floor of Federal Parliament. Garth Hamilton swore as opposition leader Angus Taylor was coming under attack by a Labor MP. It follows reports Mr. Taylor accused rural firefighters of not doing enough to contain blazes in the Snowy Mountains in 2003. Mr. Hamilton says Mr. Taylor has been taken out of context.
7: Instead of fronting up and taking responsibility for the issues that they have to deal with, they've turned question time into attempt just to throw mud at Angus Taylor. And I'm actually quite happy that this draws attention to these tactics. The suggestions that were made today, they did rise anger in me, and I think it's the rising anger we see across Australia right now.
2: Queensland police are marking 6 months since the introduction of the Daniels Law Child Protection Reform. Kate Carlisle reports.
8: The Queensland Community Protection and Public Child Sex Offender Register has been used by thousands of Queenslanders seeking information to help keep children safe. There have been more than 380,000 visits to the website, with 44,000 locality search applications, as well as 200 parent and guardian disclosure applications. Police say this has led to the identification of 14 reportable offenders, the publishing of information relating to 3 missing reportable offenders, and charges being laid against 3 reportable offenders. Queenslanders are encouraged to remain vigilant and utilise the tools available through Daniels Law. Kate Carlisle, Brisbane.
2: A former chief of Victoria's anti-corruption agency is calling an urgent royal commission into the state's big build. The Premier is refusing to call a royal commission despite mounting allegations of union corruption across the state. Robert Redlich says it's an unprecedented historic scandal and Jacinta Allen should address the issue properly.
9: Show the people of Victoria that she's prepared to embark upon a course that will restore integrity to a commercial environment that has been so totally corrupted. She can no longer say that the police can investigate this because the senior people in that task force have said explicitly we cannot do so.
2: And new rules requiring telco to provide mobile coverage maps and publish information about network outages on a public register are now in effect. The new standards will be monitored by the Communications Watchdog. This is Air News. Gold Coast captain Noah Anderson has denied any disconnect between players and coaches and says the Suns can still give the season a big shake after their 5th straight defeat. Anderson says speculation about the future of Ben King, Jed Walter and Bailey Humphrey is not a reason for a drop-off in form, collectively or individually.
10: No, I don't think so. I think every football club has to deal with outside noise. We dealt with it obviously pretty closely with Rowley last year and now we're dealing with a few more players, but I think every captain and every leadership group around the competition will attest to this is all part of the experience and we need to grow as a group and understand that they're still really committed to our club for this year.
2: The Penrith Panthers have given prop Moses Leota permission to speak to rival NRL clubs. The 30-year-old has another year to run on his contract, but could leave at season's end. At Wimbledon, in his first round match, Alex de Minaur has defeated Argentine Roman Burruchaga in straight sets 7-6, 6-1, 6-love. De Minaur says it was a nervy start.
11: Never easy starting such a incredible tournament like Wimbledon, so there's always those nerves, but as the match went on, played better and better, and yes, super stoked to be in the next round.
2: Meanwhile, Iga Swiatek has launched her Wimbledon defence with a win over American Taylor Townsend. Australian Independent Radio News.
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13: 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A good morning, everyone. We're looking at a top of 17 today, along with some rain and a possible late storm. The winds are northerly, 15 to 25 kilometres per hour. Let's have a look and see what's happening across the Riverina, where the situation is much the same. Wagga 15, 13 in Denny, 15 for Griffith, 14 for Bullygull, Maud, Balranald and Berubin, and over to the Murray, Albury, Wodonga, 14 for you. Have a great morning, stay safe out there on the roads, and keep yourself dry.
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13: Good morning. Welcome. It's the 1st of July 2026. We're at the halfway mark of the year. There's some rain out there. It's all happening. And just remember to take it easy out there. If you don't need to do anything, well, today might be a good day just to, I don't know, lay in bed with a good DVD or head on out to your favourite place to have a bite to eat or a nice hot drink. We're going to start the show with some unrelated wet weather songs. A good morning.

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3: The next meeting of CASE, Community Action for Suicide Elimination, is on this Thursday night at 7pm in Room 3 at 421 Murray Street, Hay, at the railway station. For further details, you can contact Robert on 0417 272 684. That's CASE's meeting this Thursday night, 7pm.
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5: And News Headlines, I'm Lee Harrison. Making news today, Australia's lowest paid workers will get a pay rise today as the new financial year ushers in a suite of changes. Employees on the minimum wage will see their income tip over $1,000 a week for the first time. Rural firefighters are calling on the opposition leader to apologise for comments he made about severe bushfires. Angus Taylor claims authorities deliberately allowed the blazes to burn in the Snowy Mountains in 2003 because they were in a wilderness area. A survey has found Australians are continuing to pay for mobile data they don't use. ACCC figures show the average Australian uses just 14.5 gigabytes per month. And a university study has successfully trained humans to identify AI-generated faces. Experts say the training could help ensure fewer people fall victim to artificial intelligence fraud. In air sport, Melbourne coach Stephen King has added his voice to an increasing number of AFL coaches wanting reform to the off-season structure. The Penrith Panthers have given prop Moses Leota permission to speak to rival NRL clubs. The 30-year-old has another year to run on his contract but could leave at season's end. And Alex de Minaur has won his opening match at Wimbledon in straight sets. These stories and more today. This is Air News.
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1: So as we know, July 1 marks the start of the new financial year in Australia, bringing major changes to wages, taxes and superannuation. Key financial shifts include a 4.75% increase to minimum and award wages, an increase to the superannuation guarantee to 12%, and expanded paid parental leave. The significant changes that directly affect your wallet and daily life include the following. So a wage increase, as I just said, minimum and award wages have risen by 4.75%. We've had income tax cuts, so the lowest personal income tax bracket is reduced to 15% for incomes between $18,201 and $45,000, lowering the tax burden for millions of taxpayers. Also, the fuel excise, the temporary halving of the fuel excise is taking effect, which will alter petrol prices at the Bowser. Superannuation, so payday super, employers are now required to pay superannuation contributions on the same day they pay employee wages, making them the previous, rather than the previous quarterly schedule. Super guarantee increase, so the minimum employer superannuation, getting a bit croaky there, the minimum employer superannuation contribution has bumped up to 12%. Contribution caps, the concessional contributions cap has increased to $32,500. Looking at some changes to family support, so paid parental leave, government-funded paid parental leave, PPL, has expanded to 30 weeks, and super of PPL, so eligible parents are also now receiving 12% superannuation contributions on their paid parental, on their paid parental leave. Looking at consumer protections now, SMS and scam protections, well, SMS scam protections. So new registered SMS sender ID rules are in place to block scammers from impersonating trusted brands and organizations. Unverified messages may now appear differently or be blocked entirely. For further details, you can head to the relevant websites. We've got the ATO, also ACMA there handling the SMS scam protectors. And also, of course, you can contact your personal tax agent or financial advisor for more information. The information I've given here this morning is just a general information provided to the media. A good morning.

0: 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This news update is brought to us by Harrison's IGA in Hay Open Monday to Friday, 8 a.m. until 6:30 p.m. and 8 a.m. until 5 p.m. weekends.
1: Good morning, I'm Lee Harrison. A number of big changes kick in today as the new financial year begins. Nelson Scott reports.
2: July 1 marks the start of a pay rise for low-paid workers, with the minimum wage increasing to over $1,000 a week for the first time. 12 million employees will also get a small tax cut from today, while all businesses will now be required to pay superannuation with each paycheck rather than quarterly. New parents will also get a total of 6 months paid parental leave. Those on JobSeeker, the age pension and family tax benefits will also see a boost in pay in line with inflation. Nelson Scott, Canberra.
1: Rural firefighters are calling on the opposition leader to apologise over comments he made about severe bushfires. Angus Taylor claims authorities deliberately allowed the blazes to burn in the Snowy Mountains in 2003 because they were in a wilderness area. A former firefighter has described the accusation as a kick in the guts to all those who fought the inferno. Speaking at a rally earlier this month, Mr. Taylor claimed the fire was allowed to spread.
3: In January of 2003, dry storms rolled through and fires started. And the National Park said, we're not going to put them out because we believe in wilderness now. They've got this ideology from the West Coast to the United States, and we saw the most devastating fire we had ever seen.
1: A people smuggling investigation is reportedly being launched after an asylum seeker boat was intercepted in far north Queensland. Alex Riddell reports.
4: It's understood at least a dozen people believed to be from China were on board when authorities intercepted the boat at the Cape York Peninsula. Nine News Queensland is reporting the people on board the boat were taken into custody and the incident is being investigated as a people smuggling operation. The area's local member David Kempton last night called for the federal government to do more to protect Australian borders. Posting on social media, he said if such a large vessel was able to venture so far into Australian waters before being detected, it proves there is much more to be done. Alex Riddell reporting.
1: A survey has found Australians are continuing to pay for mobile data they don't use. ACCC figures show the average Australian uses just 14.5 gigabytes per month. More than half of respondents to a Canstar poll are paying for plans exceeding 20 gigabytes. A university study has successfully trained humans to identify AI-generated faces. Experts say the training could help ensure fewer people fall victim to artificial intelligence fraud. ANU Associate Professor Amy Dahl says there are a few key differences which can help identify deep fakes.
5: So it's things like overall they tend to be more symmetrical. They're a little bit more attractive, a bit more trustworthy. But these impressions are different for everybody, and that's why we need the exposure and the natural learning of it.
1: And the United States Supreme Court has rejected a bid by President Trump to overturn birthright citizenship. This is Air News. In Origin News, the Maroons have interacted with thousands of fans in Rockhampton. Skipper Cam Munster took time to reflect on his opportunities from the town and says the central Queensland region is home to a number of league stars.
6: Been a great nursery for some kids that have come through. You've reached well as your Ben Hunts, your Matt Scotts, your Harry Grants, like myself, a product of rugby league in Rockhampton. And it's only going to get bigger. You look at Ruby Cotter from Serena, central Queensland. Delio Cherry Evans from Mackay as well.
1: Melbourne coach Stephen King has added his voice to an increasing number of coaches wanting reform to the off-season structure. Following a three-week Christmas break, players only have 3 weeks with their club before matches begin. The first-year coach says the season structure needs tweaking.
7: Around what's a perfect lead-in time to start the most combative sport in the world, where it's a 360-degree game. So if I'm a player, I can be the fittest come back, but I haven't done full 360 decision-making drills, or is sort of your perceptions a bit out.
1: The race is open for the Wallabies halfback jersey ahead of Saturday's test clash with Ireland. Incumbent Jake Gordon's out injured, leaving Brumby Ryan Lonergan and Reds Tate McDermott front runners for the role. And in World Cup action, Norway's defeated Ivory Coast 2-1. France takes on Sweden later today before Mexico battles Ecuador. Australian Independent Radio News.
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9: A good morning, everyone. We're looking at a top of 17 today, along with some rain and a possible late storm. The winds are northerly, 15 to 25 kilometres per hour. Let's have a look and see what's happening across the Riverina, where the situation is much the same. Wagga 15, 13 in Denny, 15 for Griffith, 14 for Bullygull, Maud, Balranald and Berubin, and over to the Murray, Albury, Wodonga, 14 for you. Have a great morning, stay safe out there on the roads, and keep yourself dry.
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1: In news headlines, I'm Lee Harrison. Making news today, Australia's lowest paid workers will get a pay rise today as the new financial year ushers in a suite of changes. Employees on the minimum wage will see their income tip over $1,000 a week for the first time. Rural firefighters are calling on the opposition leader to apologise for comments he made about severe bushfires. Angus Taylor claims authorities deliberately allowed the blazes to burn in the Snowy Mountains in 2003 because they were in a wilderness area. A survey has found Australians are continuing to pay for mobile data they don't use. ACCC figures show the average Australian uses just 14.5 gigabytes per month. And a university study has successfully trained humans to identify AI-generated faces. Experts say the training could help ensure fewer people fall victim to artificial intelligence fraud. In air sport, Melbourne coach Stephen King has added his voice to an increasing number of AFL coaches wanting reform to the off-season structure. The Penrith Panthers have given prop Moses Leota permission to speak to rival NRL clubs. The 30-year-old has another year to run on his contract but could leave at season's end. And Alex de Minaur has won his opening match at Wimbledon in straight sets. These stories and more today. This is Air News.

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1: You are on The Breakfast Show with Matt, and it's great to have your company this Wednesday morning. We're going to head to 2005 for a moment. Luther Vandross dies at the age of 54, so young, after suffering a stroke 2 years earlier that left him in a wheelchair.

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3: 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Open Monday to Friday, 8am until 5pm, and Saturday, 9am until 12pm.
4: Good morning, I'm Lee Harrison. Australia's lowest paid workers will get a pay rise today as the new financial year rushes in a suite of changes. Employees on the minimum wage will see their income tip over $1,000 a week for the first time. The pay boost follows the Fair Work Commission ruling in favour of an increase last month. Federal Employment Minister Amanda Rishworth says it'll make life easier for millions of workers.
5: The lowest paid workers in this country, and they deserve support with cost of living relief, and that's what we as a government have backed them in at the Fair Work Commission.
4: Fuel prices are expected to increase as the cut to the fuel excise is wound back. The federal government has halved the fuel tax reduction to 16 cents off per litre. The NRMA's Peter Khoury says the change will start to be felt over coming days and weeks.
6: What that means for motorists is that the wholesale price for unleaded will go back up to $1.64, for diesel it's $1.78.
4: A crime scene's been established at a Gold Coast home following an arson attack. Police allege an offender set fire to the Hope Island property shortly before midnight. Two people were transported to hospital with critical burns, while a third was transported with non-life-threatening injuries. The house has sustained extensive damage, with police appealing for information. A man's due to face court charged after a child was hit by a car in Sydney's West. The seven-year-old boy is in hospital with serious leg injuries after the incident at Laylaw Park. The 19-year-old accused has been charged with dangerous driving offences. The pork industry wants country of origin labelling regulations for seafood to be extended to more products. The laws require restaurants to clearly state whether seafood is Australian or imported, giving consumers the ability to support local. Australian Pork Limited Chief Executive Margot Andre says extending the rules would be a common sense move.
7: Why not switch over pork as well? And that way people know the pulled pork they're enjoying is Australian or if it's imported, and they can make that choice.
4: The federal government is being urged to reduce the number of unhealthy food ads aimed at children. Public health leaders say those aged between 2 and 17 are facing a bombardment of ads online, in gaming and through sports sponsors. And chat platform WhatsApp will soon let people chat by swapping usernames instead of phone numbers. The new privacy feature is rolling out globally to the platform's 3 billion account holders over the next few months. It means users won't have to reveal their phone number to connect and can instead choose a username which will be limited to 35 characters. This is Air News. Tennis and a dream come true for one young Aussie at Wimbledon. Air Sports' Paul Walsh was there.
8: The much-anticipated return of Serena Williams to Grand Slam tennis has been short-lived after 20-year-old Maya Joint defeated the seven-times Wimbledon champion in three sets, 6-3, 6-7, 6-3. Although there were glimpses of brilliance from the 44-year-old, it was Joint who moved the ball from side to side, working the former champion to all points of the court. For Joint, the match overall was a surreal experience.
9: I mean, she has such an aura, she's such a legend, and this court has so many huge names that have played on it. I've been dreaming about this moment since I was a little kid, so this is pretty crazy.
8: In other day two action, three more Australians have made it through to the second round with solid wins to James Duckworth, Kimberly Birrell and Alex de Minaur. For the Demon, it was a slow start that saw him down 3-love before getting on the board and finally taking control of the match. Final score, 7-5, 6-1, 6-love.
4: Will Day admits he wasn't sure he'd be able to return to his best after the Hawks midfielder missed the start of the season with a shoulder injury. And Isaiah Yeo has delivered a passionate defence of Blues coach Laurie Daly. The captain says players are desperate to repay Daly's trust with a win in Brisbane next week. Australian Independent Radio News.
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12: A good morning, everyone. We're looking at a top of 17 today, along with some rain and a possible late storm. The winds are northerly, 15 to 25 kilometres per hour. Let's have a look and see what's happening across the Riverina, where the situation is much the same. Wagga 15, 13 in Denny, 15 for Griffith, 14 for Bullygull, Maud, Balranald and Berubin, and over to the Murray, Albury, Wodonga, 14 for you. Have a great morning, stay safe out there on the roads, and keep yourself dry.
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15: So, then he dropped me home, well over the speed limit, swerving around like he thought he was cool or something.
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16: Nah, that's such an ick.
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12: The Weekly Times, a bush hits a jackpot. The Riverine Grazier, $4 million state budget for Ravensworth. And the Daily Advertiser, humble start to her star journey. The Southern Riverina News, historic demand. The Herald Sun, housing pandemic. The Courier Mail, house prices hit breaks. And the Daily Telegraph, oh, we've been mugged.
21: Happy, happy birthday. We all love to celebrate a birthday. So who has a birthday today?
22: Happy birthday to you. Happy birthday to you. Happy birthday. Happy birthday.
12: Well, so many big birthdays today. Very, very hard to choose what to include and what not to include. So we're going to start at 2003. Born on this day is Tate McRae. Born on this day in 1977 is Liv Tyler of Aerosmith. Also born on this day in 1949 is our very own John Farnham. And born on this day in 1945 is Deborah Ann Harry, lead singer of Blondie, has had a fantastic solo career, still putting music out, still on tour. It's happy birthday, as we know her, Debbie Harry. If you're also celebrating a birthday on the 1st of July, it's a happy birthday to you all.
23: Second floor, hardware,
0: children's wear, ladies' lingerie. Oh, good morning, Mr. Tyler. Going down.

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5: Well, now let's head back to this day in 2009. 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
1: It's Wednesday, the 1st of July, 2026. Aries, that creative flair of yours will come to the fore with surprising results. Taurus, you have every reason to be proud of your achievements, reason enough to celebrate. Gemini, a minor issue needs to be nipped in the bud ASAP. Cancer, lead by example and you'll earn the trust and respect of others. Leo, a day to rely more on your powers of logic and reason, not on your emotions. Virgo, a training course could be on the cards to improve job prospects. Libra, before criticizing, put yourself in the other person's shoes. Scorpio, to avoid being labelled a control freak, you're going to have to delegate. Sagittarius, you have to weigh up whether going out on a limb is worth the risk. Capricorn, someone may speak to you in a patronising way. Don't put up with it. Aquarius, with a bit of thought, you can find solutions where everyone comes out a winner. Pisces, you'll get the most out of educational opportunities if you act promptly. And that's today's horoscope.
0: 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And don't forget about Hot Dog Fridays. 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
1: And can you believe it? The lady that Mariah Carey denies to know, Jennifer Lopez, in 1999, releases her debut album with the hit single, If You Had My Love.

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1: This is Air News New South Wales. I'm Lee Harrison. A man's due to face court charged after a child was hit by a car in Sydney's west. The 7-year-old boy is in hospital with serious leg injuries after the incident at Laylaw Park. The 19-year-old accused has been charged with dangerous driving offences. An investigation's underway after a suspicious fire in Sydney's south. Police say two vehicles were damaged in the blaze at Riverwood, which broke out in an alley near a unit block. Road tolls across Sydney are increasing today. A maximum journey on the Hills M2 motorway and North Connect increased by 15 cents. The West Link, M7 and the Sydney Harbour Bridge and Tunnel during peak times will increase by 14 cents. Work to convert part of a golf course in Sydney's east into parkland is getting underway. The Moore Park site will shrink from 18 holes to 12 as part of the redevelopment. Golfers say the overhaul is unnecessary, but the government claims the new park will serve as a backyard for thousands of people. In other news, new rules requiring telcos to provide mobile coverage maps and publish information about network outages on a public register are now in effect. The new standards will be monitored by the communications watchdog. Uber has introduced an extra $5 fee for its Assist rideshare service. Advocates say the increase disadvantages disability passengers who need extra support. And a third man has been charged over a series of shootings in Sydney's southwest earlier this year. To sport now, and it's been a mixed bag for the Aussies at Wimbledon overnight. Five players are out, including Alexei Poprin, Tanasi Kokkinakis and Ilya Tomljanovic. Alex Diminor, James Duckworth and Kimberly Birrell are into round two. The Blues are letting passion fuel their motivation ahead of next week's State of Origin decider at Suncorp Stadium. New South Wales has only won a decider in Brisbane on three occasions. Front rower Mitch Barnett says it's always a privilege to pull on the sky blue jersey.
2: When you're a kid, that's what you wanted to do. And, you know, every kid that, you know, is from New South Wales and they love rugby league, the one team they all mutually agree on that they love is New South Wales.
1: And Norway moves into the round of 16 at the World Cup with a 2-1 win over Ivory Coast. This is Air News New South Wales.
0: Flashback track.

0: And that's just about all we've got time for today. Now, it is wet out there and it is a bit windy, so take care if you are on the roads or if you're out walking. Watch out for those puddles. And if you're having a day at school, enjoy it. At work, visiting the Hay Shire, you might be on holidays from Victoria, enjoy your time here in Hay. And until tomorrow, take care, stay safe, and bye for now.
1: What's up, Doc? Don't go away, folks. There's lots more songs to play right here on this very frequency. Ain't I a stinker?

0: 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This news update is brought to us by Harrison's IGA in Hay, open Monday to Friday, 8 a.m. until 6:30 p.m. and 8 a.m. until 5 p.m. weekends.
1: Good morning, I'm Lee Harrison. Latest data shows the country's housing market has weakened further over the month of June. National home values fell by 0.4%, the biggest monthly decline since December 2022. Economists say interest rates, weak sentiment, and tax policy changes will continue to weigh on the market. Millions of Australians will receive a small tax cut as the new financial year gets underway. Nelson Scott reports.
2: The lowest personal income tax rate has today been reduced, meaning around 12 million Australians will pocket an extra $268 a year. Minimum wage workers will also see their income rise to over $1,000 a week, while businesses will be required to make superannuation contributions with each paycheck rather than quarterly. Paid parental leave is expanding to 30 weeks, while family tax benefits will increase in line with inflation. Job seeker and age pension payments will also rise. Nelson Scott, Canberra.
1: One person is dead and two people are fighting for life following a suspicious house fire on the Gold Coast overnight. The blaze erupted at the Hope Island property at around 11:45. Two men sustained critical burns, while a woman was also injured. Upon entering the wreckage, a 38-year-old man was located deceased inside. An investigation's underway after a woman was shot in the arm while leaving a unit near Newcastle. Police say two people with their faces covered fired shots towards a group walking out of a property at Gateshead. The woman in her 50s is in a stable condition in hospital after the incident. No one else was injured. Officers are looking for her attackers. The federal government is being urged to reduce the number of unhealthy food ads aimed at children. Public health leaders say those aged between 2 and 17 are facing a bombardment of ads online, in gaming, and through sports sponsors. Cancer Council Australia's David Barton says something needs to change.
3: Living with overweight or obesity can actually increase the risk of serious chronic illness, including 13 different types of cancer. And many of these we all know about: breast, kidney, liver.
1: Vodafone and Aussie Broadband have dominated this year's most satisfied mobile customer awards. However, the research by Canstar has found most customers aren't switching to cheaper plans despite widespread price increases. Canstar's Tara Donnelly says they surveyed the satisfaction of over 8,000 customers.
4: Vodafone has one for phone on a plan, and Aussie Broadband took out the top spot for SIM-only plans as well as for NBN.
1: This is Air News. Gold Coast captain Noah Anderson has denied any disconnect between players and coaches and says the Suns can still give the season a big shake after their fifth straight defeat. Anderson says speculation about the future of Ben King, Jed Welter and Bailey Humphrey is not a reason for a drop-off in form, collectively or individually.
5: No, I don't think so. I think every football club has to deal with outside noise. We dealt with it, obviously, pretty closely with Rowley last year, and now we're dealing with a few more players, but I think every captain and every leadership group around the competition will attest to this is all part of the experience, and we need to grow as a group and understand that they're still really committed to our club for this year.
1: The Penrith Panthers have given prop Moses Leota permission to speak to rival NRL clubs. The 30-year-old has another year to run on his contract, but could leave at season's end. At Wimbledon, in his first round match, Alex de Minaur has defeated Argentine Roman Burruchaga in straight sets 7-6, 6-1, 6-love. De Minaur says it was a nervy start.
6: Never easy starting such an incredible tournament like Wimbledon, so there's always those nerves, but as the match went on, played better and better, and yes, super stoked to be in the next round.
1: Meanwhile, Iga Swiatek has launched her Wimbledon defence with a win over American Taylor Townsend. Australian Independent Radio News.
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8: Good morning, everyone. We're looking at a top of 17 today, along with some rain and a possible late storm. The winds are northerly, 15 to 25 kilometres per hour. Let's have a look and see what's happening across the Riverina, where the situation is much the same. Wagga 15, 13 in Denny, 15 for Griffith, 14 for Bulligal, Maud, Balranald and Berubin, and over to the Murray, Albury, Wodonga, 14 for you. Have a great morning, stay safe out there on the roads, and keep yourself dry.
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2: 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New data from Cotality and PropTrack shows property prices have dropped to levels not seen since COVID. Some Australians have welcomed the decrease, but others